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We had one story down. We had Running Down a Dream. Coming up this hour, your chance to win a $50 gift certificate to Butcher Boy Meats because it's Free Meat Friday. And I have a pair of tickets to give away to go see AJ Croce, son of Jim Croce, perform his dad's songbook at Silver Legacy. It's all here this hour, Workforce Free Ride. ZZ Top. 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

0: 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I'm Max Mullin, it's your workforce free ride ZZ Top. 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It'll be you going free from KOZZ. We're going to play Fill in the Blanks, okay? We're going to take a Jim Croce song. You got to fill in the blank. I think you got this. I think you're going to do it, okay? 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
3: News 4 Chief Meteorologist Matt Monroe with your Reno forecast. Sunshine and 75 degrees today. Winds will be from the north 5 to 15 by the afternoon, gusting to about 25. Lots of sunshine Saturday, 81 degrees. Winds are light out of the northeast 5 to 10, partly cloudy 83 on Sunday. Enjoy your weekend.
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17: This is Mike.
0: Mike! Hey, Mike, listen up. I got a pair of tickets to go see A.J. Croce, son of Jim Croce, perform the Jim Croce songbook. Going to be next Saturday night at Silver Legacy, but it's fill in the blanks, okay? Are you familiar with Jim Croce's songs?
17: I sure am.
0: Okay, so this is the last one of the week. We've been filling in the blanks, and this is... I'll have to say I love you in a speech, in a poem. I'll have to say I love you in a what?
17: In a song.
0: Song is right. What? Free from KOZZ, AJ Croce plays Jim Croce at the Silver Legacy next Saturday night. You're in.
17: Right on. Thanks, Max.
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0: 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So, Free Meat Friday. Our friends at Butcher Boy Meats, they said, you know, times are tough. Let's give away some gift cards. Get people in here, with put some food on the table, okay? $50 gift card for Butcher Boy Meats, Plum in Arlington. What you got to do right now is be caller 11. Caller 11. And all you got to do is be caller 11. You've been through enough, okay? You just want to put some food on the table? Butcher Boy Meats, $50 gift card could be yours. Just be caller 11. 775-737-5699. Caller 11 for the win.
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The Grateful Dead on a 5.7 KOZZ Reno's Classic Rock on Max Volume. And today was a very sad day. Today is the day that we lost Jimi Hendrix. They could have saved him. You know, when you go do a deep dive into the story, they could have saved him. It didn't happen. We lost him. And he spent his whole life recording so much. And you know what? The music lives on eternally. Ladies and gentlemen, Jimi Hendrix on The Experience. It's Foxy Lady. It's KOZZ.

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0: 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Hop in, we're heading to the heart of a Friday night. So much going on in town. You get the ride for the Tatas on Sunday, starting off at Pinocchio's on Vista. The Monster X Tour. Now, we had Chicken from the Monster X Tour on the show, and the interview was interesting because he shared, we were talking about Monster Truck Yoga, Monster Truck Pilates, and the Monster Truck Somersaults. Well, will there be a 540? You know, we've seen the Monster Truck 180s. What about a 540? Will it happen? It's up there on the KOZZ podcast page. You're good into the show tomorrow. Noon show, 7 p.m. show. Monster Trucks, Douglas County Fairgrounds. Silver Legacy, Dog Star, Keanu Reeves Band this Sunday with a band called The Backfires. GSR tonight, Chance the Rapper. You might be out of rap. You say, well, where can I go get some rap? Well, Chance the Rapper tonight at GSR. Bert Kreischer, funny man, Bert Kreischer is Chrysler. Bert Kreischer, it's Saturday at the GSR, and on Sunday they have Chicago. So much going on, man. You just can't swing a sack of wet laundry from the washer to the dryer without having 15 things to go do. So get out there. Also, the Floyd tomorrow night at Bartley Ranch. Just so much going on. Now, wait. Here's something else. I'm handing a missive. The Reno Tahoe International Art Show going on tonight at the Convention Center until 8 p.m. Okay. Saturday noon to 8 p.m. and Sunday 11 to 5 p.m. The Reno Tahoe International Art Show brings together world-class galleries and artists and stuff out there at the Convention Center. Yeah, it's a big weekend here. Let's get back here with some Chicago, who many will go see on Sunday at the GSR.
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2: This is Jasmine with a helpful driving tip. The Reno Police Department would like to remind the motoring public that when you are approaching a crash scene, it's extremely important to slow down and pay close attention to the temporary traffic pattern and traffic control that's in place. Officers may be in the roadway trying to give you directions on how to navigate the scene. It can be difficult to navigate when it's dark outside and the emergency lights are illuminated and flares are burning bright. So please slow down and roll your windows down so you may hear a verbal command that the officers may be trying to give you to help you navigate the scene safely.
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4: News 4 Chief Meteorologist Matt Monroe with your Lake Tahoe forecast. Today, sunshine, upper 60s, very light winds out of the north, 5 miles per hour, and that could drag in just a touch of smoke from the Floriston fire. Saturday, lots of sunshine, 77, partly cloudy, 75. On Sunday, have a terrific weekend.
5: Gambler's Bonus hits again. 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

0: Black Betty, 105.7 KOZ Easy Windows Classic Rock and Ram Jam. Yeah, Pretenders before that, El Chicago, this Sunday, Grand Sierra Resort. So, NASCAR, it's going to happen the South Point 400, October 4th, Las Vegas Motor Speedway. And we're giving away four tickets to that, along with four neon garage passes. This will be a good time of your life. You're a NASCAR person. You're just going to have one swell good time. You're just going to have a dandy good time. What you want to do is text the word NASCAR to 775-737-5699. Text NASCAR to 775-737-5699. And you're in. You're in to win, okay? Oh, man, that'd be a great prize, okay? Up next, Alice Cooper. The king of our kind on a Friday night. He's going to make you feel good. He's going to tell you stories. You're going to be, you're going to come out the other end probably 8 or 9% smarter because of all of his freaky facts. It's Alice Cooper up next. I'm Max Williams saying thank you so much and see you.
1: 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Then come up and hang out in Alice's attic with me, Alice Cooper. I got all the radio that makes you tremble, a Cooper's cover of Van Morrison from A Heartland Legend, an attic classic from The Quiet Beetle, a song we just don't understand from some Southern gentleman. We'll bust out the leather for you, and you gotta love the 80s, and a movie music madness tune from Mick Jagger. Fight your way past the bloodthirsty dust bunnies and come hang out later. In Alice's attic.
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6: Abraham Lincoln, at the age of 8, had an axe put into his hands and never stopped working as he grew large and notably strong in the American frontier, clearing land, building cabins, fences, plowing fields, cutting hay, and endlessly chopping firewood. 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Lincoln recalled, "My father taught me to work, but not to love it. I never did like to work, and I don't deny it. I'd rather read, tell stories, crack jokes, talk, laugh, anything but work." Lincoln despised his years of backbreaking labor, deciding to study law and make his future living as the honest lawyer we all know. This has been A Penny for Your Thoughts, presented by Lincoln Heating and Air.
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0: 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Alice's Attic with Alice Cooper.
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tales of the strange and dumb coming up on Hey Stupid with Alice. And The Rock rolls on right now. Alice's Attic with Alice Cooper.

0: Now on Alice's Attic, a look at people that are strange and often dense, mindless, obtuse, vacuous. In other words, stupid.
1: Hey, stupid. Well, today's stupid news comes from Rome, where an American tourist found himself in the hospital after being impaled by a fence at the Colosseum. The man reportedly climbed the spiked fence to take a photo when he fell and was impaled. He was reportedly dangling from the fence for over 20 minutes, screaming in pain before emergency workers freed him. Surgery involved over 80 stitches, and now he's got a hefty fine to pay for tampering with a historic landmark. Sounds more like a landmark tampered with him. But what a great story. And people are going to be so sick of this story after he tells it 100 times in the bar. Well, if you enjoy impaling yourself while on vacation, tell me all about it at alice@aliceisattic.com. It'd be funny if you said, yeah, but that wasn't the first time it's happened. I'll be back in a few with a very special live and kicking tune, so don't move.
2: Alice will be right back.
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2: Alice's Attic with Alice Cooper. And

Ticking is coming up. Now on Alice's Attic with Alice Cooper, let's do more music. It's Alice's Attic with Alice Cooper.

0: There's more Alice Cooper coming sooner than later. Alice's Attic with Alice Cooper.
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7: It's Alice Cooper here to lock you away deep inside my attic. I'll have Gustavo haul up the human-sized cages. Anyway, I got loads more coming up this hour. Like, yeah, you gotta love the 80s from Def Leppard. But now, let's get into this music.
4: Alice's Attic with Alice Cooper.

Gotta Love the 80s with Alice is around the corner. Now, it's more rock. It's Alice's Attic with Alice Cooper.

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1: Email time. I saw that Gary Cooper's mother's name was Alice Cooper and just found out that's kind of funny. Just wanted to throw that out there. Love what you do and your music. Been a fan since the 90s. Love you, Stephanie Doty. Well, here's another one. I belong to a golf course in Phoenix that's been around since 1924. And I'm looking through the history of this golf course. And the very first teaching pro there was a woman named Alice Cooper. Well, if you've discovered the existence of other Alice Coopers that aren't me, tell me about it at alice@alicesattic.com. I lost one of my credit cards. I went to the bank and I said, I lost my credit card. I wonder if you could give me another one. They said, Alice Cooper. They looked at Alice Cooper. There were 9 other Alice Coopers. They said, which one are you? I said, I'm the only Mr. Alice. I'll be back with a movie music madness soon, right after this.
0: Uncle Alice and his Cooptastic radio show will be back in a flash.
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And more rock right now on Alice's Attic with Alice Cooper. It's Alice's Attic with Alice Cooper.

0: More Alice Cooper standing by. Alice's Attic with Alice Cooper.
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5: 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There's even a lava lamp from his first L.A. apartment. But amongst the flotsam and jetsam of an extraordinarily interesting life are the tantalizing tales that only a Rock and Roll Hall of Famer could deliver. So sit back and enjoy another hour of rock and talk with Alice Cooper.
6: 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If you open up my wardrobe, I've got some interesting things in there. And I've got enough leather to instantly give any vegan a deadly heart attack. Do you know how you can tell a vegan? Don't worry, they'll tell you. So stick around this hour because you got to love the 80s is coming up. But now here's something while I sweep up the dead vegans in my closet.
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0: his email on Alice's Attic with Alice Cooper.
1: Alice, did you ever get to meet Brian Jones? I'm a Stones fanatic, and I still think he was a young genius. Too bad he was also a member of the 27 Club. Keep rocking, George. Nope, Brian was a bit early for me. He died right when our band was just starting to happen. But I never got to see Brian Jones live, and I would have loved to, because I always thought that he was so cool. Well, if you want to be part of the 27 Club, email me at alice@alicesattic.com. I think we can just, if you spend a week up in the attic, you will join the 27 Club. I'll be right back after a break with some rock trivia, so don't move.
0: What? You think radio this brilliant is free? We'll be back with more amazing Alice Cooper after the break.
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1: Which model appeared in the music video to Great White's Save Your Love? Tracy Martinson. She was also featured on the album cover for Once Bitten and appeared in 4 of the band's videos. So here's Great White with Save Your Love for Tracy Martinson.

0: Unlike Elvis, Alice Cooper has not left the building. 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

for more Attic Classics in a few on Alice's Attic with Alice Cooper. And let's do more rock right now. It's Alice's Attic with Alice Cooper.

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1: Hey, Alice, you worked with Steve Hunter for most of your albums in the 70s. He was one of Bob Ezrin's favorite guitar players. He's one of the great guitar players in rock, and many people don't realize how prolific he is. Are you still in touch with him? Yes, I have used Steve Hunter on countless albums because he is the best. He's the go-to guy. Well, if you think you're more prolific than Steve Hunter, write to me at alice@aliceisattic.com. Steve lives in Spain now, where he's almost blind, but playing better than he's ever played. I'll be right back with a song we just don't understand from Skynyrd after this.
0: Your teller of Detroit stories, Alice Cooper, will return after these messages.
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1: Gambler's Bonus hits again. On June 14th, Betty hit four fours, clearing her Gambler's Bonus four-of-a-kind bingo card for over $11,000. 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

0: 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Check this out. Here's what happened.
1: Give me a break. Stupid.
2: Okay, well, he has not gotten his way yet.
1: Good.
2: Lake of America.
1: Lake America, not Lake, Lake of America. Lake of,
2: whatever.
1: And it's North
2: Gulf
1: America.
2: Gulf of America.
1: Anyway.
2: 400 years of a name, and I'm changing it. Bah.
1: Okay.
2: Whatever, bro.
1: All right.
2: You do you, boo.
1: All right, Mountain Holly.
2: So, there you go. We are not changing, though. So, November 1st, we are going to fall back.
1: Washington Redskins. Cleveland Indians.
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0: Miss the Morning Crew? Check this out. Here's what happened.
1: Maybe you heard of him. His name's Bert Kreischer.
2: Yeah, Bert Kreischer. Yeah.
1: Yeah. He's the coming machine. To town. Uh-huh. He's coming to town. And yeah. We're going to be giving away tickets next week.
2: Yes, we are.
1: We get to talk to him on Tuesday.
2: Oh, very good.
1: I mean, granted, it'll be on the phone, but I'm sure he'll have his shirt off.
2: Probably. If he doesn't, I will.
1: No, please don't.
2: Oh, come on. I'm going to start doing our show with my shirt off.
1: I don't need to see that pasty white nastiness.
2: See this in all glory?
1: No.
2: All right. I think everybody out there is imagining what
1: they've
2: this
1: seen
2: looks
1: you.
2: Like.
1: They know exactly what it looks like. Okandaka was in a solo. Oh, oh, oh, oh, oh.
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0: time now for Striking Gold with Kenny Michaels. Now, here's your host, Kenny Michaels.
1: Oh, hi. Welcome to the show, everybody. I'm your host, Kenny Michaels. It is great to be here today. Thank you, thank you, thank you for making us a part of your morning. We're grateful to you. All right, real quick, I'm going to go ahead and turn the phone lines on here in studio. The number to get me live, you want to call into the show and talk about buying gold and silver with your retirement account or your cash, that number is 888-961-0222. Again, 888-961-0222. The amazing Wendy, of course, is on phones. Grandma Wendy is on phones today. So 888-961-0222. Ladies and gentlemen, you can follow me on Instagram and Facebook by just typing in Striking Gold with Kenny Michaels. And I want you to become a follower of mine and join the movement. Join the movement into making money and keeping money. That's the movement. Because that's gold and silver. Going to give you some information today. Pretty crazy stuff going on. Listen to this. In the last 5 years, ladies and gentlemen, gold is up 145%. Silver's up 170%. It's the last 5 years. Last 5 years. In the last 5 years, gold has tripled the Dow Jones and doubled the S&P. Silver's more than tripled the Dow Jones and more than doubled the S&P. People say, Mr. Michaels, why is gold becoming so popular? Why is everybody going to gold? Well, let's see. In the last 5 years, groceries are up 29%. Airfare up 29%. Buying a car up 36.7%. The dollar's down 50% against gold in the last 3 years. Homes are up 46% since 5 years ago. Inflation's up 30%. Still want to know why everybody's going to gold? Because it's the only asset you can put in your retirement account that keeps up with costs going up. The dollar is sinking while gold is soaring. So how do you keep up with price increases? How do you keep up with having enough money? You move to gold. This is why I finger and point at retirement people or people, seniors, or people nearer at retirement age. Because your income is going to change when you retire. But all these costs are going up. So you have less to work with. And in order to live, it's going to cost you more money. How do you keep up with these price increases? How do you do it? The only asset that can do it is physical gold and silver. Because it's not manipulated by the government. Do you understand? Gold and silver is a private asset. Gold and silver doesn't flinch. Gold and silver is real money. Everything else in the world's credit. Deutsche Bank, 2 days ago, says gold to 8,000 by the end of the year. Market Watch says gold's in an explosive phase. I love that comment, explosive phase. Yahoo Finance is saying Morgan Stanley is saying a crash is inevitable and will be anytime soon. Okay? You've got article after article, Barron's saying gold is the gold rebound is just beginning. Money Watch says gold explosion a long way from over. You heard me play last week the Jim Rickards video about gold going to 10,000 by the end of the year, and then Trump reposts that all over his True Social. The only way to keep up with cost of living is to go to gold. That's it. It's the only way to keep up. Because it's outperforming everything. It's outperforming everything. People say, oh, Mr. Michaels, I took my money out of the market and I put it into some kind of an account within my IRA and I'm earning 3%, so I'm not in the market anymore. When you're earning 3% on your money, you're losing money. Because from that 3%, the dollar is sinking and you're being taxed. So you're in the hole. You understand? This is why you move to gold. This is why you move your retirement account to silver if you're a senior. I'm going to

are options. People that don't move to gold are going to face the punishment. Then don't come crying. Say, oh, I'm paying a lot of tax, Mr. Michaels. Help me, help me. Help me, Rhonda. Help me get her out of my heart. Yeah, well, this is help me, Michaels. Help me save my tax money. Yeah, right. Because when we are seniors, we need the money. We need the money. Otherwise, our lifestyle when we retire is going to change. We're going to live, we're going to be stuck in our home eating Kraft macaroni and cheese out of a box because you can't afford to go to the movies because popcorn is $125 to get a bucket of popcorn these days. Because you gave money to the government from your retirement account instead of giving it to yourself. Shame on you. That's why people are moving to gold. That's why you're seeing this surge of gold. And now the new announcement that silver is going to explode here because China has now created a massive silver shortage. China's sucking up all the silver. So now they're creating a bigger shortage of silver, which you think is bad. I think it's fabulous because my IRA has silver in it, physical silver. So low supply, high demand, what happens? Boom, goes up. Trump, after that Jim Rickards video, you should have heard what he said about our currency, and I have it. And in a little while, I'm going to play it for you. And I hope to God, if you're in your car and you're listening to this show, I hope to God when I warn you I'm playing the video, you're going to want to pull over. Okay, you don't want to be sitting in bumper-to-bumper traffic when I play this video from Trump because you will hit the car in front of you and then you will have a fender bender. And then you have to get your car fixed, and you have to call the insurance, you're going to go all the hassle. So it's shocking information what's going to come out of this show today. But make sure you're in a safe place when you listen to it. Because I don't panic for anything. Nothing makes me panic. But I will share with you when I heard this video, my hair, and I know those of you that watch me do this show on YouTube think I don't have a lot of hair. But the hair I do have was standing straight up. I look like Don King. I look like a combination of Kevin O'Leary and Don King. Picture that. Right? No hair, but the hair I do have was standing up. The peach fuzz was standing up. Because what Trump had to say about our currency right after Jim Rickards talked about gold is crazy. So I'll play it for you soon. All right, the number to get me live, 888-961-0222. That's the number to get me live. I'm Kenny Michaels. This is Striking Gold. 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Be a part of that movement. 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They're there right now. You can call right now and say, hey, I'm listening to the good-looking Brad Pitt of Precious Metals, the sexiest man on radio, the one guy doing a show here that GQ magazine missed out on. If they would have seen my body, they'd have been like, wow, we should have gotten that guy. Look at him. Whew, wow. This is Mr. Michaels, right? I may get Mr. Universe when I go for it next year. But anyway, yeah, just call Golden Crest Metals, 888-406-6222. Or you can go to kennysgoldquiz.com. And of course, that gets you me, right? And, you know, why not? Why come talk to me? I'm friendly as all get out, right? So just go to kennysgoldquiz.com and I'll help you get into gold, okay? All right. The other thing I want to mention is you can follow me on Facebook and Instagram by just typing in Striking Gold with Kenny Michaels, all one long word. And we are, and then you're part of the movement, part of the journey. Everybody's coming this way, man. Everybody's coming this way for sure. All right. So why is everybody saying, Mr. Michaels, my account is doing nothing. I've been listening to you for a year. And I realized my IRA is just doing nothing. And so I think I want to move to gold. My question is, why did you wait a year? In that year alone, you missed out on 42% growth from gold and 70%.

0: 57% growth from silver in the last year. Now, have you missed the boat on gold and silver? No. No, not yet. But you're getting there. You're getting there. But not yet. Now's the time to buy the metals. Right now. Quit playing games. Quit rabbit-footing around. Okay? And I'm telling you now, move your retirement accounts into physical gold and silver. You'll thank me for this. And if you've already bought gold, you should be doubling down. Because what's coming now is crazy, especially after what Trump said. No wonder gold's going to 10,000. No wonder Rickert says 10,000 by the end of the year. No wonder Wells Fargo says 10,000 by the end of the year. No wonder JP Morgan Chase says 10,000 by the end of the year. No wonder Deutsche Bank says 8,000 by the end of the year. No wonder. So now's the time. All right. You can call me here, 888-961-0222. I'm Kenny Michaels. 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All right. Oh, by the way, hope you're watching me on YouTube right now. If you are, hey, nice to have you. Welcome aboard. You can watch me do this show live. And then you'll see, man, he really is good looking. All right. We got our gold miner. We're going to go to the phones. We're going to go to line one. We're going to talk to Regina. She's in from San Diego. Regina, good morning.
1: Good afternoon.
0: Good afternoon. Good morning, wherever we are. How are you?
1: I am doing just fine. Thank you so well.
0: Oh, you're very welcome. Well, so first I want to start this conversation off by saying congratulations on being this week's gold miner. You know, it's exciting every time I get I call them a gold miner because this is Striking Gold, right? So all kind of ties in. But I get very excited. I get very excited anytime someone tunes into my show and decides, you know what, I'm going to gold. And then when they go to gold, and they do very well. Then they call me and say, Mr. Michaels, I want to do more gold. And my goal, just so you know, in life is to get every senior into gold and silver in this country by the time I retire tomorrow morning. No, I'm teasing. But I want to get everybody into gold. So tell me your journey, sweetheart. What happened?
1: Well, I have to tell you, I share your same passion. I'm second time coming to you with money to invest in gold and silver, and I couldn't be happier. But I pretty much started my journey in precious metals earlier this year after being retired about 2 years now.
0: Good for you.
1: Which means that for about a year, I was very nervous about what to do with my retirement funds. And I learned something in my retirement, that money has wings and it flies away very quickly. So anyway, I had a lot of fear. I just want everybody to know I had a lot of fear, but I finally turned that fear into action and I began to do my own research and I started looking into precious metals. And that's when I found you and your team. And it's all turned out well for me. I'm so satisfied. I can sleep at night now because I know that I'm protected.
0: Yeah, and you know what's so funny? You say money flies away. Well, that's a great line. I got to write that down, that money has wings and it flies away. And you know why it flies away? And you know why it flies away? Because when you're in stocks, you're not in control of your money. The world around you is controlling your money. And if they make certain moves and say certain things and do certain things, your money disappears beyond your control. You're 100% right. When you're in gold, you're moving into a self-directed IRA, meaning you're the only person in control of the account. And now you're away from manipulation and your money no longer has wings. It stays where it is.
1: And that is true. And that's why I moved a lot of my stocks and bonds out of that and into my precious metals.
0: Well, that's
1: good.
0: And
1: that's why I can sleep at night.
0: That's great. And as you probably know, because you reap the benefits of it, everyone that comes off my show, I like to give a gift of free silver because I believe in it, because I'm grateful. There would be no show without people that tune in. You people have no idea how grateful I am for everybody tuning in. You just have no idea. I mean, I know it sounds corny, but
1: I do.
0: Yeah, how much free silver did you get, Regina?
1: Well, the first time around, I received $8,000 of silver from you. I know, huh? And And now I will be receiving another $8,000, and I'm going to use that.
0: 16, listen to this. $16,000, listen to this. $16,000,
1: yes,
0: given to you for free, literally for free. We don't even tax you on it. It's just my way of saying thanks for tuning in. Listen to this. Can you imagine if Bank of America, Citibank, Robert Kiyosaki, all these people are right that silver is going to triple here shortly, and now China's just created a massive silver shortage worldwide, which is fabulous if you own silver. So can you imagine just that 16 grand alone, if that triples? Can you imagine? And that was free money.
1: Oh my goodness. That was free. And I thank you so much for it.
0: You're welcome.
1: But I thank you more that you educated me about the dollar and how it is not a reliable currency and we have to move. Don't be afraid. I would just tell everybody that, you know, you guys are professionals. You have a great reputation. You guys know the market. You know the trends as well as the ins. And I want you just to know, they want you to, you guys want us to know about it too.
0: Well, it's
1: and
0: funny.
1: That's where you educate us.
0: It's funny that you say that because no one knows this. I'll share, you know, I share a lot of personal stuff on the radio, but I'll share this. Nobody knows how much time I spend in gathering information that I pass out on my show that try to open people's eyes. People don't realize how much time I spend on the education part because I would never move my money anywhere without being educated. Just because some schmo on the radio says, oh, the country's in debt, you should move your money. Who cares that the country's in debt? That's the country's problem. The country's always going to be in debt. There's no way the country's never going to be in debt. That's not a reason to move to gold. You have to get educated. You have to see what's going on. And apparently I'm the eyes for seniors out there. And it's worked for me. I'm in gold. It's worked for me. It's worked for you. So congrats on that. By the way, real quick, there's a lot of people tuning into this show. We have 9 people that tune in nationwide now. And so there's a lot of people tuning into this show who are kind of on the fence. They're nervous. They don't know what to do. They're getting close to retirement account. Things are crazy in the world. They're getting nervous. Any advice you'd give them, Regina?
1: Yes, I would. I would say start your journey. Start it today. Start educating yourself and do the research. And you'll find that, you know, Kenny's a good guy. And his company, they have a great reputation and they're knowledgeable and they will treat you right.
0: Well, that's
1: you got to get moving.
0: That's the name of the game.
1: Gotta
0: well, listen, congratulations to you on 16 grand in free silver. I'm glad my staff was able to help you. By the way, for being this week's gold miner, you're getting a case of Omaha steaks coming to your front door. Congratulations on that. And by the way, in that package of Omaha steaks is I think it's bacon wrapped filet mignon, you got chicken breast, you got hot dogs, you got hamburgers.
1: Oh, my goodness.
0: You even have some seasoning. and so all you got to do is make a salad, and you're good to go, darling. Okay?
1: Oh, I appreciate it so much. It was a pleasure talking to you this morning. I'll talk to you again soon, I'm sure, next week.
0: You got it. Have a great day. God bless. Bye-bye. Bye-bye. All right, the number to get me live, 888-961-0222. I'm Kenny Michaels. This is Striking Gold. 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I keep telling you guys, go there. They're the best. 888-406-6222. Or you can go to kennysgoldquiz.com and I'll help you. Okay, we got time. How much time before a break? How much time we got? Good. All right. Did you hear what she said about the dollar? You heard what she said. How weak the dollar is. She did her own research. She got educated by me. She realized, oh, this is the right choice. Then she bought her medals. She got her free medals. She moved to retirement account. Then she calls me the other day and says, Mr. Michaels, I want to double down. I want to do it again. And now we're doing it again. Okay? Because she's smart. She sees what's going on. Now, last week I played a video from Jim Rickards that talked about gold going to 10,000. Okay. Right after that video, Donald Trump, before the Republican midterm convention thing they had, Donald Trump gave a speech about our currency. Ladies and gentlemen, I'm going to play this for you now. If you're driving in your car, pull over because it's shocking to hear this. This is from the President of the United States currently. Listen to this.
2: Our currency is crashing and will soon no longer be the world standard. Our country's going to hell, and we're not going to be the big bar. We have power, but it's waning. In fact, it's waning in terms of our currency And I'm not just talking about the value of our currency. I'm talking about our currency being used throughout the world. We are already reverting to third world status in many ways.
0: We are reverting to third world status in many ways. Our president says our country's going to hell. He says our currency's in trouble. Now you still want to know why everyone's running to God's money? Need I say more? That's the president of the United States of America. That's our man right there. That's the dude running the show. And by his own admission, our currency's waning. That's our president, guys. So when people say to me, well, Mr. Michaels, you know, gold is going crazy. Guys, this is nothing. I was trying to do, between last week's show and this week's show, I was trying to think to myself, you know, the public always wants to know, why is Wells Fargo making these predictions and JP Morgan and Bank of America and everybody's talking about high numbers for gold? And I decided to look into, where is this coming from? So how do I educate you on where it's coming from? Like, is it just fluff? Is it just fluff? Well, it can't be fluff. Because in the last 5 years, gold's up 145%, silver's up 170%. So it can't be fluff. But where is this coming from? So I decided I'm going to do some research. Well, apparently the big boys at the banks, right? The big boy at B of A, the Bank of America, the big boys at Chase, the big boys at Goldman Sachs, the big boys at wherever else, all talk to President Trump. And they're hearing what I just played. And so even they're going to gold. Banks are picking up gold. Because gold is how we're going to make it through all these increases in groceries. And how do we keep up with cost of living when the stock market is garbage? Garbage. And we're seniors and we have less income. And so the only way to keep up is physical gold and silver. 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

0: Gold. Welcome back to the show. You can follow me on Instagram and Facebook by simply typing in Striking Gold with Kenny Michaels, and there you'll go. You'll be part of the movement. Everybody's jumping on the movement. I'm excited as hell. You can go to kennysgoldquiz.com and get your information filled out so I can take your IRA, your 401k, and get you out of volatility and get you into an investment that you pay a lot less tax and you keep a lot more of your money, and that's how it should be for seniors, 100%. And or you can call Golden Crest Metals directly, 888-406-6222. All right, the number to get me live here in studio is 888-961-0222. That's the number to get me live. I'm Kenny Michaels. This is Striking Gold. All right, so when you started your retirement account, you started your retirement account, what, 30 years ago? Okay. And it took all this time, 30 some odd years, for this account to get up to where it is. And did you hear what the gold miner said when she said, I realized my money has wings and can fly away at any time. You know what that reminds me of? It reminds me of Las Vegas, a casino. You see, Wall Street is like the house in Vegas. And I know this is going to be shocking what I'm about to say, but all those beautiful hotels in Vegas with the showgirls and the white tigers and the this and that are not built by the winners. They're built by the losers. And the house in Vegas always wins. Now, that's not to say that you can't go to Vegas and spend the weekend and win $300. And you go, look at me, look at me. But how do you really become a winner in Vegas or anywhere where there's gambling? How do you become a winner? That's what I want to know. You become a winner by when you're ahead, you get up and take it with you. Then you can legitimately say, I was in Vegas this weekend and I won $500. I went with $1,000 and I came home with $1,500. That means you're a winner. I know a lot of people that go to Vegas in a $50,000 car and come back in a $200,000 bus, okay? So all I'm telling you is this, is that when you win in Las Vegas, you only win if you take it with you. If you walk away, get up from the table and walk away. Now look at how the stock market works. It's gambling, right? So the only way you win in Wall Street is to get your money the hell out. Get it out. You started when you were 30 years old. You did a 401k. You're 62 right now. The thing has grown up to a certain amount. Okay, great. Those are your winnings, supposedly. Now get out. Now take it and move it to gold where you know it'll stay and you know it'll grow and you know you'll pay less tax. You know you'll keep more money. You know you'll help your heirs. Take these winnings and become a winner by taking it out. Does this make sense to you? It should. Listen, years ago when I was in Vegas, I was married to my first wife, right? I would be sitting at a blackjack table. At the time, I don't play blackjack anymore. I play some other games, but anyway, it don't matter. I was playing blackjack and I'm winning. And all of a sudden, a hand came in from under my arm. It looked like Cousin It from the Addams Family. You know that Cousin It, the hand? Anyway, this hand would come under my arm and would take the chips off the table. And I'm like, who's this? And I turn around and it's, well, now my ex-wife, but at the time my wife. And I'm like, what are you doing? Well, I'm going shopping at the mall. I'm like, wait a minute. You're like the government. I make the money and you take it. Okay. Now imagine this. You're in the stock market with your retirement account. Your retirement account goes up. Then Uncle Sam says, then when you go to take it, uh-oh, Uncle Sam's hand comes under your arm and says, hey, Cousin It here, I get a good chunk of that money. And you're like, wait a minute. Well, that's the way it works. Those are the rules. Those are their rules. But if you're in gold, there ain't no hand coming up from underneath. A actually, I shouldn't say that. There is a hand coming up from underneath, but it's a tiny little hand. It takes, and the smaller the hand, the smaller the money can fit in the hand, right? Right? Like if I take a hand of a kitten, it can only hold so much. That's the beauty of being in gold, meaning when the government takes your money and you're in gold, they get very little. See, you get more. But when you're in the stock market, they are taking the bulk of the money. They're the ex-wife coming underneath your arm and taking your winnings from winning in Vegas to go shopping. You understand? Essentially, the stock market is gambling. The house always wins. And how does Wall Street operate? Has anybody ever realized how Wall Street operates? They operate on your money. So when Regina said, I realize my money has wings and can fly away, she ain't kidding. And it's beyond her control. Once you go to gold, you're in control. Remember when Trump said, he tweeted, he who holds the gold makes the rules. I said this on a past show. I said, when you're in the stock market, you're playing by their rules, FYI. When you're in gold, they're playing by your rules. And I love that. I love that. Because now it's my way or the highway, baby. I earned it and I'm keeping it. Period. Okay. Now, one thing I'm going to play for you again is the Jim Rickards video, in case you missed it, about gold going to 10,000 by the end of the year. I'm going to play this and we're going to talk about it. Go ahead. Go ahead.
1: But confidence cracks when people start to question whether the government has things under control. Money flows to gold. And it's just getting started. My target is $10,000 per ounce. And I believe we could see it before the end of 2026. Even $20,000 is not out of the question. But the higher gold rises, the more likely it becomes. Once gold gets rolling, the mass itself starts working in its favor.
0: Okay, so he says, when there's cracks in the armor, when people feel like the government doesn't have things under control. Now, this is not a dig on President Trump, but he's only one person. The government is our government as a whole. Do you think the government has everything under control? Yes or no? Yes or no? Answer the question. Call in here to the show right now. Call in and tell me if you think the government has everything under control. The number here is 888-961-0222. Call it right now. Call that number right now. The amazing Wendy's waiting for you. She's got a bib on. She's drooling to get a call. Okay, so call her 888-961-0222. You tell me if you think the government has everything under control. You tell me if you see cracks in the armor. Because he just said, when there's cracks in the armor and people don't feel like the government has everything under control, they go to gold. And he says, that's why it's going to 10,000. And then Trump, of all people, Trump takes that video himself and pushes it out on his personal Truth Social worldwide. Wow. And then we played the video this morning, and if you missed it, I'll give you one in 1 minute. I'll play it again. But Trump after that talks about our currency and our country going to hell. Does that sound to you like the government has everything under control? No. And when you're a senior, you can't afford to be a victim of choices the government makes. You cannot. Because you're a senior, like me. And we make less money when we retire. And we got to have our money because we got to survive. We can't live on Kraft mac and cheese. So now you want to know why gold's soaring and silver's soaring. And now silver's going to go bananas now, folks, because China just created a massive silver shortage by sucking up a lot of the silver that's out there now. So now they've made a massive silver shortage, which is exciting as hell if it's in your IRA. Physical silver, not paper garbage. Don't buy gold stock. Don't buy silver stock. Don't let your financial advisor tell you to buy that. You are buying trash with a capital T. Okay? All right, if you missed earlier the video, if you're just joining my show right now and you missed what I played, that President Trump said right after Rickard said gold's going to 10,000, listen to what Trump says. I'll play it again. Go ahead.
2: Our currency is crashing and will soon no longer be the world standard. Our country's going to hell, and we're not going to be the big bar. We have power, but it's waning. In fact, it's waning in terms of our currency. And I'm not just talking about the value of our currency. I'm talking about our currency being used throughout the world. We are already reverting to third world status in many ways.
0: We are already reverting to third world status in many ways. Third world. Welcome to United States, Stan. Okay, there's Pakistan, Afghanistan, now there's United States, Stan. Okay, welcome. From a currency standpoint is what he's talking about. Now you want to know why everybody's predicting gold to explode? Now you want to know why? People say, Mr. Michaels, how sure is this that gold's going to go up? Listen, there's only two things that are sure, death and taxes. However, one of those two items, and it's not death, but one of those two items you can control, and that's the taxes. You can't control dying. We're all going to go, right? But before we go, we can control what we give back. And there are, there's not a lot, but there's a few radio shows out there that are trying to imitate Striking Gold with Kenny Michaels. They're not very good because they don't give any information. They're not, all they tell you is move your money because the country's in debt. Ladies and gentlemen, the country will always be in debt. To hell with that. Why do I say that? Because it's not your problem. What are you going to do about it? You're going to get out of bed tomorrow morning and go, that's it. That's it. I'm calling Trump. I'm taking over the books. And this country not going to be in debt anymore. Really? The country will always be in debt. That's not a reason to move to gold. It's always been in debt. And it always will be in debt. That's not why seniors should move their retirement accounts to gold. You move to gold to keep more of your money, keep up with price increases, keep up with inflation. And when you retire, you keep more of your money. When you move to gold, you move into low risk. You move into low tax. You move into high growth. That's why you move to gold. That's why you go to kennysgoldquiz.com. Fill out the information. It takes 2 seconds. And then you'll get me helping you move into gold, your retirement account, your cash. Same thing with, or call Golden Crest Metals, 888-406-6222, 888-406-6222. You know, the people who say, oh, the country's in debt. Look, debt's gone up to $41 trillion. The country's in debt. Quick, move to gold. Okay, that's like saying, ready for this? You guys better pay your credit cards because I have debt. Think about what I just said. When this show's over, you better open your checkbook, pay all your debts off because I have debt. That's what it's saying. And you're going to say, Mr. Michaels, if you have debt, that's your problem. That's right. If the country has debt, that's their problem. Why is it yours? Why should your retirement account help with their debt? You didn't put them in debt. Right? It wasn't your fault the country went to debt. Right? It wasn't your fault the dollar sinking. It wasn't your fault that nobody wants a U.S. dollar. So why should you give money to help their boo-boos, their mistakes? That's stupid. That's like saying, again, I'm in debt. So because I'm in debt, you all need to pay your bills. How's that going to help my debt? Or better yet, hey, ladies and gentlemen, I'm in debt. So everybody give me the money you're earning on your retirement account and your cash. Send it to me here in studio so I can pay my debt. You're going to be like, well, dude, this guy's nuts. As long as you're in stocks, you're helping pay off the national debt. Now, you could say, well, I'm an American. And okay, well, that's great. That's great. Get on your high horse, put your red, white, and blue hat on, right? And with an eagle cape and get on your white horse and ride down the streets. That's great, Mr. Patriot. The bottom line is this, okay? Charity begins at home. And home is you. Charity begins at home. We take care of ourselves first. Okay? We take care of ourselves first. Okay? And I'm going to come up with a hat and a saying that says, MASFA. M-S-F-A. MASFA. Trump's got MAGA. I got MASFA. Make seniors first again. Make seniors first again. MASFA. Hard to pronounce, but very powerful. Because at the end of the day, no one's going to take care of us seniors except us. And so at the end of the day, We're getting tired. Our bodies are wearing out. I lost my dog a few days ago because he was a senior. His body gave out. And as our body gives out, we earn less money. But it doesn't stop groceries up 29% and airfare up 29% and a car up 36% and homes up 46% and inflation up 30%. How does a senior survive? You go to Gold. Because when all this crazy stuff happens in the world, Gold is on its way. That's what they say. And it keeps going. Keeps going. Silver is going. They say it's going to triple. Bank of America says that. So does Citibank. So does Robert Kiyosaki. And China just basically helped us out. Let's go. Thank you, China, again. So call Golden Crest Metals right now, 888-406-6222. They're there right now. You call them up, say, hey, I am listening to this crazy guy on the radio. He's very good looking. His name's Kenny Michaels. He's the Brad Pitt of Precious Metals, the sexiest man on air. And I want to move my retirement account into physical gold and silver because I'm tired of giving, giving, giving. Now it's time to get. Okay? And that's really what it is. As long as you're in paper stocks, realize this, you're in a casino. And the house always wins. It always wins. Why do you think Vegas used to give steak and eggs for $1.99? Steak and eggs for $1.99. Okay? Because they didn't need to charge for the food because the house always wins. Right? And here we are. Gold has tripled the Dow Jones in the last 5 years. It's doubled the S&P. That's how you keep up with cost of living. And for those of you who reach out to me on a regular basis and say, oh, I've been listening to you for a year and I got this retirement account. It's not going anywhere. It's not going to, because you're not in control of it. You're leaving it in the hands of people you don't trust. Quick question. Here's a question. Do you think the government has everything under control? Yes or no? If the answer is no, you better move your money. Because Jim Rickard said, when people feel that way, they run to gold. Do you think there's cracks in the armor? I do. Okay. Has nothing against the president. But when you have guys like Schumer and guys, people like AOC go doing the opposite of what our president does, they're at a battle back and forth, back and forth, back and forth. Who suffers? We do, right? So at the end of the day, there are cracks in the armor. No, I do not think the government has everything under control. That's why I'm in control of my IRA, because I'm sitting in gold and silver and I'm killing it. I'm killing it right now. I'm killing it. Okay? Because I have the right products. No one's manipulating my account except me. And I'm a senior. I'm 64 years old. And I sleep at night knowing my money's going to be there. Quick question. Do you trust Wall Street? If the answer is no, if you don't trust Wall Street, why is your money there? Do you trust God? Yes. Then why is your money not with him? Do you think the government has everything under control? No. Well, then what are you doing about it? And the country's debt is the country's problem, not yours. You worry about you and the legacy you leave. That's what you worry about. These yahoos who get on radio and do a gold, they call it a gold show. It's not a gold show, trust me when I tell you. And they say, well, you know, the dollar's sinking. You should move to gold because the country's in debt. That's not your problem. What are you going to do about it? I mean, I'm in debt. Can you all do something about it, please? Hello, I'm in debt. You all going to help me out here? That's the point. If I'm in debt, that's my problem. Right? You got to take care of you. Now, if you're listening to this show and you're 28 years old, thanks for tuning in, but this show doesn't apply to you, because you got Father Time on your side. But for guys like me at 64, 58, 59, 72, and people that are taking distributions from their retirement account, and you're sitting in stocks, well, congratulations to you. You're helping pay off the national debt. Congratulations. You're a proud patriot. Good for you. Go get them, Tiger. Go get them, Tiger. Go pay a lot of tax so they can pay off the national debt. You save the world, Tiger. But for me? Yeah, no thanks. I'm a senior. And my money's mine. And that's how this works. I gave. I paid taxes my whole life. I gave. Now my IRA is in an asset that only I control. It's in an asset that's real. It's in an asset that's growing. It's in an asset that saves me a hell of a lot of money. It's in an asset that's low risk. It's in an asset that's high growth. It's in an asset that protects my heirs and my children and grandchildren. Yep, my turn. My turn. So, hope you have the same attitude I do. It's time to take care of your money. Okay, and gold here, they're saying it's going to, it's hitting everywhere I look says 10,000 by the end of the year. I hope they're right because it's fabulous what's going on. And now we have a silver shortage created by China. So that's going to help silver explode. Now's your time. Don't buy silver stock. 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That gets you me and I'll help you personally. I work for you. You don't work for me. Keep that in mind. Lastly, don't forget to follow me on Instagram and Facebook. Type in Striking Gold with Kenny Michaels. Join the movement. Everybody is. Hey, this is Kenny Michaels, host of the show, Striking Gold. Thank you so much for making us and me a part of your morning. I'm grateful to you. Congrats to our gold miner. Congratulations to you on the 16,000 free silver and a case of Omaha steaks. I'm Kenny Michaels. This is Striking Gold. God bless. We'll see you next week. Bye.
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3: While Abraham Lincoln was not shy about his religious faith, he didn't want it overly inserted in any of his campaigns. 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Lincoln remained seated. 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"I'm going to Congress." 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
2: Howdy there, fellow Nevadans. 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
5: 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But history also tells of President Lincoln being shot by John Wilkes Booth. 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
1: All right, Mountain Ollie.
2: So, there you go. We are not changing, though. So, November 1st, we are going to fall back.
1: 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Cleveland Indians.
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9: Abraham Lincoln, at the age of 8, had an axe put into his hands and never stopped working as he grew large and notably strong in the American frontier, clearing land, building cabins, fences, plowing fields, cutting hay, and endlessly chopping firewood. 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
1: Gambler's Bonus hits again. 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

0: Miss the Morning Crew? Check this out. Here's what happened.
1: Maybe you heard of him. His name's Bert Kreischer.
2: Yeah, Bert Kreischer. Yeah.
1: Yeah. He's coming to town. Uh-huh. He's coming to town. And we're going to be giving away tickets next week.
2: Yes, we are.
1: We get to talk to him on Tuesday.
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2: 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If he doesn't, I will.
1: No, please don't.
2: Oh, come on. I'm going to start doing our show with my shirt off.
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2: No. All right. I think everybody out there is imagining what
1: they've seen you. They know exactly what it looks like. Okandaka was in a solo.
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13: A little-known fact of American history is that Abraham Lincoln was shot from behind and killed by Indians. But history also tells of President Lincoln being shot by John Wilkes Booth. You see, President Lincoln was named for his grandfather, Abraham Lincoln, who was indeed killed by the Shawnee while working his homestead in Kentucky. President Lincoln once said, "I am a firm believer in the people. If given the truth, they can meet any national crisis. 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
4: From the heart of Tennessee, the Wolfpack clashes with the Middle Tennessee Blue Raiders of Conference USA. Good evening, everyone, and good afternoon to those of you listening back in the Pacific time zone. Welcome to Murfreesboro, and welcome inside venerable Johnny Red Floyd Stadium, home of Blue Raider football since 1933. It's John Ramey with you. Hall of Famer Mike Edwards will join us shortly. Charles Dickens opened his 1859 novel, A Tale of Two Cities. It was the best of times. It was the worst of times. And for this year's Nevada Wolfpack, the 2026 campaign has already displayed a Dickensian element. The best of times came just two weekends ago in the season opener at home with an astonishingly thorough 49-14 dismantling of Western Kentucky, longtime and Conference USA rival to these Middle Tennessee Blue Raiders. Then last Saturday, again at home, Nevada fell to FCS defending national champion Montana State by a final score of 20-7. That game, Wolfpack head coach Jeff Choate said Nevada gave away. That was due in large part to two red zone interceptions and a fumble in Montana State territory. Three drives that appeared destined to put points on the scoreboard instead went for zero, and those specific futilities, compounded with the absence of starting quarterback Carter Jones due to injury, doused the ecstatic joy of the week one victory with a frigid and churning doubt following a week two defeat. And due to that churning doubt, this season's first road test is now freighted with additional meaning. Which Nevada team will emerge tonight here on the West Fork of the Stones River in Murfreesboro? Middle Tennessee gets a vote too. The Blue Raiders, like the Wolfpack, 1-1 on their year. Middle Tennessee opened the season with a 38-14 victory over lower division Murray State back on September 5th. And then they lost an agonizingly close game at Marshall of the Sun Belt Conference last Saturday. That final was 28-26. Middle Tennessee was a three-win team last year that stunned Nevada in Reno by a final of 14-13 last September in the first all-time meeting between these two old programs. In that matchup last year, Nevada squandered a 13-0 fourth quarter lead and yet still had a shot at victory when a field goal attempt from 56 yards failed at the final gun. This year, like Nevada, Middle Tennessee thinks they are an improved team. And like Nevada, Middle Tennessee has had one really good game so far this year and one not so good game. And so the jury is still out in Blue Raider head coach Derek Mason's third season. One area of promise for the Wolfpack and one area of concern for Middle Tennessee is the Blue Raiders' pass defense. Middle Tennessee has neither a sack nor an interception through two games. Nevada is expected to start Carter Jones at quarterback after Jones missed last week. But no matter who ends up at quarterback tonight for the Silver and Blue, should have time in the pocket and a matchup advantage with pack-wide receivers going against the Blue Raider defensive backfield. You're listening to the Bud Light pregame show. Bud Light, easy to drink, easy to enjoy. Proud friend of the Wolfpack, game day's favorite light lager. Please enjoy responsibly. We've got a lot for you here on the Bud Light pregame show from Murfreesboro, Tennessee. We're just southwest of downtown Nashville. When we come back, we'll visit with the Wolfpack defensive line. associate head coach and defensive line coach Payam Sadat, now in his third season on the Jeff Choate staff, and Longo Longova'a and Tanner Vaughn, two veteran defensive linemen, visit with me next. We'll hear from the Hall of Famer Mike Edwards and Wolfpack head coach Jeff Choate coming up. It's Nevada at Middle Tennessee. This is Wolfpack Football from Learfield.
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4: 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The Nevada defensive line has remained, perhaps grown as a strength for the Wolfpack program in 2026. Remember, last year, the unit was led by All-American and team captain Dylan LaBarbera. This year, LaBarbera remains the featured player in the ensemble, but the wealth has been spread. Six sacks this year for the Wolfpack defense through two games, but no one on the defensive line has more than one individually. Longo Longova'a has one of those sacks. The fifth-year defensive lineman from American Samoa came to Nevada a couple of seasons ago as a transfer from UTEP. And Tanner Vaughn has a tackle for a loss to his credit through two games this year. Tanner is a sixth-year defensive lineman for the Pack who was born into a split household. His mother is a Nevada alum. His father was a Rebel. We visited with Longo and Tanner and Payam Sadat this past Wednesday on the Wolfpack Coaches Show at Brew Brothers inside the Eldorado.
12: total full disclosure here. You may have heard I was a full-time student undergrad last year at the University of Nevada, and Tanner Vaughn was in my sports management class. And I just want to say he was cool. He was cool to me. He didn't make me feel weird like the old guy. And also Tanner is like a really good student and attentive. And, you know, everybody talks about that, but like I witnessed it. So I wanted to give you your flowers.
13: Appreciate there. It.
12: Yeah. Yeah. You graduated last winter, right?
13: Yeah.
12: Are you in grad school now?
13: I am.
12: What are you studying?
13: Business admin.
12: Nice. Nice. Longo Longo Va'a. Yes. I love saying your name. It's so much fun. Now, you're from your hometown, it says American Samoa.
14: Yes.
12: But you went to high school in...
14: Bishop Diego.
12: Santa Barbara.
14: In Santa Barbara, yeah.
12: When did you come to Santa Barbara?
14: I came to Santa Barbara... 2019,
12: uh-huh.
14: My freshman year of high school.
12: Okay, so yeah. You came from American Samoa
14: yes.
12: to Santa Barbara, your freshman year of high school. Now, sure. I have been to Independent Samoa, mm-hmm. and I have seen across the ocean American mm-hmm. Samoa, but I've never been to American Samoa.
14: You should visit it.
12: Similar, different to Independent Samoa? Similar vibe?
14: Yeah, similar vibe. You know, just an island.
12: Yeah, but for those who haven't visited, any of the Samoas, it's kind of the westernmost part of the world mm-hmm. before you hit the international dateline. There's a lot of ocean and not a lot of land there.
14: Yeah.
12: What's it like being from such a remote place and then coming to high school in Santa Barbara?
14: I mean, I mean, it's nice. It's like a big change for me.
12: I would imagine.
14: Yeah. To come from the island where like. There's not that much over there to see, but then coming to the state, there's a lot of new things to like see and yeah.
12: Coach Sadat, tell me about these guys. Tell me about them as players.
15: I think both of these guys exemplify what we try to do in our position meeting room. They've both taken completely different paths getting to where they are, but you know they've done it through hard work. They haven't skipped any steps. One guy is an absolute technician, and that's Tanner. Mm-hmm. Like he does everything to a T, and his success comes because of that. And then the other young man right here is just because he is sheer powerful and explosive. And you know, both of these young men are going to be a large part of our success throughout this year, and that's huge. Their leadership on and off the field goes a long way, especially. Coupled with a couple of those gentlemen over there as well that are part of the D-line. So we're lucky to have them.
12: Both of you played somewhere else before you came to the Wolfpack. Tanner, I've always wanted to know this. Where is the University of Mary? It's not William and Mary.

0: And then Caston's left after my first season, broke my foot the second season, hit the portal right after that because I wanted to get closer to home. So,
1: And you, did I read this right? You have divided loyalties?
0: Yeah, I do.
1: In your family?
0: I do.
1: Explain that, please.
0: My dad's an UNLV alumni, and my mom's from here. Or okay. Not from here, but she graduated from Nevada.
1: Okay. Yeah. How does your, so you're casting the deciding vote?
0: I am.
1: How's your dad take it?
0: Honestly, he's embraced it more.
1: That's
0: like,
1: good. That's good to hear.
0: Anything I got pack-wise that I don't wear often, I'll give it to him, and he'll show up to the games in the pack stuff. And
1: that's beautiful.
0: Anytime we play UNLV, I force him to wear the pack stuff, so.
1: All right. That's good. Yeah, definitely worthy of applause. Longo, you played 3 years at UTEP?
2: Yeah.
1: And then you came to the pack. Tell me about that journey.
2: Man, I came from high school, and I got a full offer over there, so I just took it.
1: Uh-huh.
2: And then it just didn't work out for me, so sure. I entered the portal and came here.
1: Will it be different for you to go back to the Sun Bowl in a visiting jersey?
2: Yeah, it will be different. I'm excited for that game, though.
1: Yeah, me too. Yeah. It's a cool. I like that stadium.
2: Mm-hmm.
1: It's an interesting place. But El Paso is a long way from Santa Barbara. Was that different too, or were you just you're a veteran world traveler at that point? It didn't.
2: Yeah.
1: So it was no big adjustment for you.
2: No.
1: That's cool. And then how did you come to the pack? How did that process work?
2: I mean, I just contacted my. One of my coaches that was helping me out with the portal,
1: mm-hmm.
2: and I think that he got in contact with Coach B,
1: mm-hmm.
2: and then that's where I got that connection to come here.
1: I mean, had you thought about Reno, Nevada before that point?
2: No.
1: Yeah?
2: I didn't know.
1: Coach B, like, how is it, it's just different now, I suppose, when you're assembling a roster, and you have to read guys kind of quicker. It's probably quicker process.
3: Absolutely, and it's not fail-proof either. I mean, there's doing things, speed dating, if you will.
1: Yeah.
3: I mean, you're trying to find out as much as you can about a young man and what his past years have been like and what he does off the field, on the field. You just got to hope that you're a good judge of character and because that's first and foremost for us. You know, the character gets you opens the door, and the athleticism gets you through the door as far as we're concerned. So, you know, obviously with this young man, like I knew him when he was back in high school.
1: Mm.
3: He had a teammate that I recruited to another institution that I worked at. So I was aware of Longo. And so that made the background check, if you will, a lot
1: sure.
3: easier. Knowing what he is all about and what has transpired to that point.
1: I mean, you don't have to name names, but like what batting average do you hope to hit on assembling the roster speed dating style? I mean,
3: ooh.
1: You want to bat 1,000, I'm pretty sure you don't.
3: Well,
1: right?
3: I tell you what, when this young man joined our team, I think we must have official visited 17 defensive linemen. 17, and we took two, him and another young man. And so, like, that's because you want them, but so does,
1: right.
3: If they're good players, so does the cast of thousands of other schools want them too. And that's where it just becomes, you know, it changes instantaneously. Right when they get on the plane to leave your institution, like before they land, it's changed and you move on and to the next. And so it has changed, for the better, for the worse. Who knows? But that's a different conversation.
4: 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When we come

0: Back, we'll go one-on-one with Mountain West insider Terrence Newman. We'll look at this matchup and check the conference slate on this Saturday. 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
0: Welcome back. We are inside Johnny Red Floyd Stadium, home of Middle Tennessee football since 1933. It's 1-1 Nevada at 1-1 Middle Tennessee of Conference USA. Kickoff is coming up just past the top of the hour. 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Mountain West insider Terrence Newman joins us now on the Bud Light pregame show. Terrence and I visited on the Beyond the Booth podcast that dropped early Friday morning. We talked about the matchup the Pack has on the road against these Blue Raiders.
9: Yeah, no, this is a real opportunity to get another victory early in the season, to get another victory before you get into conference play. It's a real opportunity that they honestly really can't afford to let slip by. When you look in the bigger picture of the season, and you know, if you want to be a team that's contending for a bowl game by the end of the season, this is one of those games. Looking back at it, you can't afford to lose this one, especially coming off of last week. So yeah, it's a big opportunity for this team.
0: Yeah, you got to harvest the harvestable wins, even if it's a road trip. And I think, You know, going on the road, I mean, you're going 2/3 of the way across the country. This is not an easy trip. They're traveling Friday. We're recording this Thursday afternoon. So the Pack's going to make the long flight Friday.
8: get to Nashville, and then turn around and play Saturday night. So I don't know, anything about this Middle Tennessee matchup that jumps off the page to you? I mean, this is, you know, Derek Mason's going into his third year, formerly an assistant under Shaw at Stanford, and he coaches in the NFL and was the former head coach from 2014 to 2020 at Vanderbilt. And he somehow conjured up a 14-13 win for the Blue Raiders in Reno last year in a very, very disappointing game in which Nevada had a 13-0 lead. In fact, we talked about it with Coach Choate on the coaches show at Brew Brothers earlier this week. And I said, you know, Jeff, I had actually forgotten Nevada had a shot. They took a 56-yard field goal that missed that would have won the game. But Choate pointed out that 2-minute drill by Chuba Purdy was probably the best one he led the pack on all year long. But it was a bitter defeat. And so a new year, a new opportunity.
9: Yeah. They 100% should have won that game last year. Don't even really want
8: to. It was tough.
9: Don't even want to get into that one. That might have been the ugliest loss of the season when you really break it all down.
8: Yeah.
9: Look, I'm not even going to sugarcoat it. This is a team they should beat.
8: Mm-hmm.
9: They are better than this team, talent-wise. I think this team, their big rival is Western Kentucky, who we already played. And to be honest with you, they're kind of been the little brother in that rivalry. Western Kentucky has had the better teams lately, especially of the last 10 years. I think these teams are kind of similar, Western Kentucky and Middle Tennessee. It's deceiving when you pair the stats up because Western Kentucky, you know, they played Nevada and then they played Georgia. Middle Tennessee played Murray State and then they played Marshall. And Marshall is honestly one of the bottom third teams in the Sun Belt this year. So I think it's pretty safe to say Nevada is probably going to be the best team talent-wise Middle Tennessee's seen so far this year. And there's honestly no reason why we shouldn't be able to run the ball on them. The Union should be able to push them around up front. This should be a big game for Dominic Kelly. I don't know who's going to be playing quarterback, but this is a game.
8: We anticipate Carter Jones.
9: Okay. I mean, if we're going with Carter Jones, then this is a game that our offense should honestly really be able to fire on. I mean, they have a few players. Don't get me wrong. Now, a couple guys for you to look out for. Corey Smith, linebacker.
8: Linebacker, 26. Yeah, he's a player.
9: Yeah, 16 tackles so far in the year. And then Kalen Woods is a senior safety.
8: Wearing zero?
9: 13 tackles so far in the year. So they got a couple of athletes on the defensive side of the ball. But
8: he's also scored 2 touchdowns, 2 scoop and scores in back-to-back weeks.
9: Yeah, no, so he's an athlete. He's a playmaker. But honestly, I don't think they have enough up front defensively to stop what the Nevada running game has been so far this year. And if we have Carter playing quarterback, I mean, our receivers should be a pretty tough matchup for their DBs, I think. Now on the other side, on the flip side of it, they like to do a lot of RPO.
8: Run pass option.
9: They're going to run. Their quarterback is the second leading rusher on their team.
8: That's 16. Pretty, Roman Gagliano. He has thrown for 200 yards in 5 straight games, 5 straight starts, 3 at the end of last year, and 2 to start this year.
9: Yeah. Now he's not, like I say, he's not a complete dead body when it comes to throwing the ball. He can throw the ball, but where he really can't hurt you though is with his legs. They got a good running back.
8: You see his size? Choate pointed out how big he was. I mean, this is like a Roethlisberger-sized quarterback, 6'3", 235.
9: He's a sturdy guy. He can take a hit.
8: Sturdy.
9: And they got a good running back, senior, Antonio Martin. He's a Kansas State transfer. So he didn't get to play much at Kansas State, but he's getting the ball this year. 24 carries, 135 yards, 5.6 average. And then they got one wide receiver. The wide receiver was not very good.
8: Yeah, you're talking about Cam Lacy, right?
9: Yeah. But Cameron Lacy, 17 receptions, 190 yards, 2 TDs. That's a guy that Nevada is going to have to definitely key on and stop. But all in all, the way our defense has been playing coming out of last year, going into this year, they really haven't missed a beat. This is an offense that they should be able to stop, I think, pretty easily. So, yeah, I mean, if we can just get a little bit of offensive production in the passing game to go with what we've had in the running game, this is a game that that the Wolfpack should be able to win. And they should go into this game expecting to win. Another thing to look out for, Middle Tennessee has zero sacks on the year.
8: Yeah.
9: They do not get to the quarterback. So yeah, if we have our quarterback in there, he should have time, and we should have an athletic advantage, our wide receivers to their DBs.
0: 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Hall of Famer Mike Edwards joins us next. This is the Bud Light pregame show from the Volunteer State. It's 1-1 Nevada at Middle Tennessee. Kickoff coming up just past the top of the hour. We'll talk to the big man next. It's Wolfpack football from Learfield.
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0: Murfreesboro, Tennessee, Middle Tennessee State University. Mike Edwards and John Ramey with you. As promised, the Hall of Famer has joined us. We are live at Johnny Red Floyd Stadium.
8: home of Middle Tennessee State University football, the Blue Raiders, since 1933. They opened with a scoreless tie, Mike. I don't think we'll see a scoreless tie tonight, but it is a venerable stadium, and it is, it's warm. It's 97 degrees.
16: It's toasty.
8: The humidity is only 34%. The heat index says it feels like 101 degrees Fahrenheit, and it is 5:33 local time. You were just out in the conditions, as is your want. That is kind of your pregame beat. You like to take a lap,
16: take a stroll,
8: soak in the game atmosphere. And I truly appreciated your sacrifices today. How was it out there?
16: I didn't start sweating until I got back, so that's a good call. But very toasty in the shadows. There's a slight breeze, mm-hmm. so it feels like maybe a hairdryer that's not completely on. But in the sunshine, it is definitely a hairdryer feeling as you walk around. But good atmosphere, nice little stadium. I say little, it's the same size as Mackey.
8: Yeah, 27,000, 28,000, yeah.
16: But it's pretty cool.
8: Okay, big game. Oh, sorry.
16: I was going to say, my legs are warmed up. I'm ready to sit in this ensemble of wind shift mm-hmm. up here yeah. in the booth and ready to rock and roll.
8: Okay, now we're going to get to the game, but I just want to give a shout-out to Marty P. Starr, our technical director, our Hall of Fame technical director, who today is participating in, technically directing, his 100th broadcast as a member of this
16: Man.
8: Crew. And Marty P. reminded me, when you were away, 100 consecutive.
16: Oh,
8: now,
16: yeah.
8: this is broadcast number 108 for me, and I believe 109 for you.
16: Maybe, correct.
8: No, 110.
16: 10.
8: But not wow. consecutive.
16: No.
8: The Iron Horse, the Cal Ripken of this booth,
16: yep.
8: is Marty P. Starr.
16: Marty P. Starr.
8: 100 consecutive.
16: On the turntables, rocking it.
8: Yeah. We That's did a little, good. I know.
16: Congratulations.
8: So, shout out Marty P. Truly, Marty P. was so good, I struggled to recall who was before him. I was able to recall.
16: Yeah.
8: Shout out Sean Patrick.
16: But there you go.
8: Marty P. has been such a thrilling addition to this staff, that this crew that, you know.
16: Never a problem and always a solution.
8: Yeah, that is definitely true.
16: He does wonders. He makes me sound delicious.
8: Marty P., can you coach football? Because I tell you, North Carolina State might be needing a coach.
16: Oh, gosh.
8: I don't want to engage.
16: Football intelligence.
8: Ladies man. And gentlemen, if you're college football fans and you have not seen the end of the Vanderbilt-North Carolina State game, also taking place in the Volunteer State today, not so far from here in Nashville, do yourselves a favor and look at that, because it's one of the least likely finishes to a football game you'll see. Let's say it's correct. Rivaled by the play to end the 1982 big yep. game by Cal and Stanford when the band was on the field. That's the only comparably improbable ending I could think of to compare it to.
16: And people will go back and practice again, but you'll forget because it's like very unlikely it's going to happen.
8: Now, Mike, I've talked through 5 minutes of this segment here on the Bud Light pregame show. Nevada at Middle Tennessee. Nevada 1-1. Middle Tennessee 1-1. Both these teams coming off losses. The Blue Raiders of Conference USA lost at Marshall 28-26. Last time out, Nevada suffered a home defeat 22-7 to Montana State last time out. And, you know, both these teams a little bit similar in that they've had one game where they played really well. Middle Tennessee beat lower division Murray State in their opener right here, 38-14. And, of course, Nevada blasted Conference USA opponent Western Kentucky 49-14 in the opener. But then Nevada had the loss last week, and that makes this game really a critical data point early in the season to see just exactly what we've got here, because Nevada looked so good in week one and committed some, you know, pretty fatal mistakes in a winnable week two game. So, you know, what's important in this one for the Wolfpack?
16: That's a huge question. I would say consistency.
8: Mm.
16: Our fourth downs weren't completed. I've had the turnovers in that game last week that caused big time point shifts, the differential. Consistently, the defense has done an outstanding job in holding back the opponent's offense. But I think today is, and Coach alluded to it in many of his press conference and the coach's show, is like, don't try to do over your job, right? Just do your job. And I think a couple things happened last week where that didn't happen, and people were trying to upscale it. It's just trust you, your coaches prepped you. Do the things that you're supposed to do, and things will happen. And I think that's what's going to happen today, is that they were probably pretty locked in this week when it came down to focusing on Nevada Wolfpack football.
8: Now, one thing that may have caused the guys to press, try to do a little too much last week in the loss to Montana State, was the fact that starting quarterback Carter Jones did not play despite being suited up. He went through a pregame protocol and was unable to go. And today, Carter Jones warmed up, appeared to be throwing the ball well. We have not received any word that he will not play, so Nevada was warming up not in their pads, so we haven't seen Carter Jones in pads just yet. But we anticipate he will start at quarterback. If he does not, A.J. Bianco is the second-string quarterback. Remember, he was the third-string quarterback going into the season and into last week, but Bianco played so well in the second half against Montana State that he is now the second-string quarterback. But we anticipate QB1, Carter Jones, tonight. Nevada, as I'll discuss with Jeff Choate coming up here on the Bud Light pregame show, should be able to run the ball against these Blue Raiders, and I think that has to be a big part of Nevada's identity generally when matching up with opponents. But, I mean, I think that's what you're looking for.
16: I'm very much looking forward to the Union taking care of business today. The guys up front for Middle Tennessee are pretty stout. They got number 91, 93 that play pretty well. But I think our guys, the Union guys, have something to prove after not really producing a lot of yardage last week on the ground. And then obviously the points on the board. It doesn't matter, to be honest with you, who's in the backfield. I mean, the Union's got to take care of the business. But I'm looking forward to them controlling line of scrimmage, getting the big holes for our awesome running backs, the trifecta of running backs that we have that run different styles. I just talked to Coach Norcross today. You and I are talking about, you know he was here at Vandy when we were here in 2018.
8: Yeah. So was Derek Mason, the head coach of these Blue Raiders.
16: Oh,
8: was the head coach of Vanderbilt when Nevada was last in the Volunteer State.
16: It's that college web, right? College football coaching web. It was nice to talk to him. He's like, it feels like we're pretty dialed. We should be able to run. They're big guys, but if we get a hat on the hat, we should be keeping that ball on the ground as much as possible and controlling line of scrimmage and putting our will to them, so to say.
8: Real quick, college football scoreboard in the Mountain West. Central Michigan defeated Wyoming. That was in Mount Pleasant, Michigan. Central Michigan over Wyoming 24-10, and another matchup taking place in Michigan ongoing right now. 4:20 remaining fourth quarter. The 19th-ranked Michigan Wolverines have a 45-17 lead on UTEP. We'll take a timeout on the Bud Light pregame show. Nevada at Middle Tennessee. Kickoff coming up just past the top of the hour. When we return, we'll hear from both head coaches, Derek Mason for the Blue Raiders, and I go one-on-one with Wolfpack head coach Jeff Choate. That's next. It's Wolfpack football from Learfield.
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18: Welcome back to Murfreesboro, Tennessee, Bud Light pregame show. 1-1 Nevada visiting 1-1 Middle Tennessee of Conference USA. Blue Raider head coach Derek Mason has quite the football resume. A former defensive assistant for the Minnesota Vikings and at Stanford and at Auburn and at Oklahoma State. Mason, the former head coach at Vanderbilt from 2014 to 2020, and now Derek Mason is in year three as head coach at Middle Tennessee. Mason spoke to reporters earlier this week about his team's matchup against the Wolfpack.
19: Playing an opponent in Nevada, and it's well coached. They had a tough one this weekend, but they were without their quarterback. And when you look at this team, man, this team is much different than they were a year ago. I believe with the quarterback, they are dynamic. And defensively, they showed versus Western Kentucky like the ability to get off the field, be explosive offensively, and then on special teams, man, play well. Obviously, this weekend, versus an FCS opponent in Montana State, they had a tough ball game. I definitely expect to see Carter Jones, right? I think. Their other quarterbacks are adequate and they can do the job needed and necessary. That's really up to them. We're gonna prepare for Carter Jones and we'll look at this game, through the lens of the team that we saw versus Western Kentucky.
20: Going to Nevada, we talked about their offense a little bit. What have you seen from them so far defensively?
19: Yeah, I think they're well coached. Choate. Is a defensive guy by nature. I think he understands exactly what he wants to do. And when you look at that defense, their coordinator is extremely good at being able to bring, different types of pressure. You're going to see boundary pressure. You're going to see field pressure. They do a good job of playing some invert coverage. And I think, from their backers, to the back end, those guys fly around. So that's what I saw in the Western Kentucky game. I watched, most of the Montana State game. I'm finishing that up right after this meeting. But here's the thing, right? We have to prepare for what's on tape. They're going to be well-versed. They got a good trip, coming back this way. They've been out this way before because they had to play Western Kentucky, out this way last year. So I think they understand, weather and everything else that they got to deal with. But what we want to do is make sure that this is a tough place to play. When we went to Marshall, Marshall had a great environment. First game here, we had a great environment. We want this thing on Military Appreciation Week, to be packed. So, come on out, Blue Raiders, enjoy the venue. We're going to make it a live party. Come party with us and let's have some fun.
20: Talk about a little bit about Veterans and Military Appreciation being moved to September to where it coincides with the 25th anniversary of 9/11 a little closer and what that means to you.
19: Yeah, well, we had a player lost when I was at Bucknell University. Okay, man, but that happened to be interning in the city because, a lot of our kids were from like that area. And so we had to play Fordham the week after. And that was a tough deal. Our guys had a chance to see the site, like what it was. And if you saw the site up close, okay, man, you're changed forever. Okay. When I look at, what this country's come through since 9/11 and how resilient we are, like to honor, those, whether it was those who were in the explosion or those first responders. Okay, like it's a great opportunity, man, to continue to talk about the legacy of America, you know, what, how resilient we are, and really how sports plays a big part in that.
18: That's Middle Tennessee head coach Derek Mason discussing the Blue Raiders matchup tonight against visiting Nevada. I talked to Wolfpack head coach Jeff Choate about tonight's game at the team hotel in Nashville earlier today.
4: Coach, first things first, quarterback situation going into this one.
21: Yeah, I think Carter's had a really good week of practice. I think he's in a good place both mentally and physically. You know, I think there's some things that we learned over the last week, and in terms of the medical protocol that we went into the game with last week with him, I think if we just started doing that earlier in the week, he would have been in better shape physically and been able to adapt, you know, and especially because he's a young guy that, you know, he played some football for us last year, but credit to our offensive line, he didn't really take a lot of shots. And when we ran the ball, it was mostly with Chuba. And so I think this is a new spot for him, even though he's been our starting quarterback for a few games at the end of last year. And so he's learning how to protect himself, and we're learning what works for him. And I think he's going to be in a good place today. He had a really good week of practice.
4: Middle Tennessee, you know, back of the envelope, just football observation would indicate you probably feel like you can run the ball kind of right at these guys. Is that in the ballpark of what you want to do?
21: Well, I think they're going to have to make some decisions. I don't think that they're going to be able to play us the way they played Murray State or Marshall, with as much split safety looks, and they do tend to play a lot of man-to-man. So, you know, I think that was to their detriment against Marshall, because they got into a situation where the Marshall quarterback was out and they had a runner. So I think it'll be interesting. I think they're going to probably mix looks. I could see maybe a little bit more rundown pressure. But I feel good about the matchup. I think they're stout inside. They have long edges, but they don't do a lot of movement. And that's, you know, static defense, there's a reason why you do it. It's because you want to be good at what you do. Mm-hmm. And you can see that philosophy. And I think that a lot like any G6 program, including ours, when there's so many guys that are new, like their back end is all new, their linebacker core is all new, that you can see them kind of working through who their identity is going to be as they get into conference play.
4: Playmakers for them, you mentioned Lacey, the receiver, obviously Gagliano, the quarterback. Are there any specific things you need to do to take away their playmaking ability?
21: Well, I think going into it, you know, being aware of where he is, there's certain, you know, personnel groups and formations that, you know, it's probably not going to look exactly like it did over the first two games, but they're trying to hide him in the core of the formation and create matchups that are going to be favorable. I would almost equate it to like a basketball situation. They're set plays for Lacey. And then when they get into their drop back game, I think that, you know, Gagliano's going to go, he's going to sweep the board and go through his progression and his read. And I do think that they're probably their best group on offense is their wide receiver group. I think it's their deepest group. They've got a handful of really talented tight ends. But I think the offense goes through Gagliano and his ability to distribute the football to that talented wide receiver group. Very different style with the running game. If eight's in the game, it's going to be more conventional, kind of ground and pound. Nine's in the game, you know, they use him out of the backfield a decent amount. Their screen game is alive, and that's something that, you know, can give you some pause. Offensive line is massive. You don't want to be out there too long because they're going to lean on you. Obviously, it's going to be hot and humid tonight, not something that we've had to experience a whole lot in Reno.
4: Finally, as a coach, it's your job to understand the progress of your program beyond just the results. And through two games, the defense has been pretty good. Really, the only problem was three turnovers in opposing team's territory in the last game. Mm-hmm. Is that like a message to your team? You guys are pretty close to being exactly where you need to be.
21: Yeah, I mean, I think one of my messages last night to this group of young men was like, hey, look, you know, we've got to learn from the past, you know, and know our history and the things that have hurt us. And oftentimes it isn't what the opponent's doing, it's what we're doing to ourselves. And so let's be smart enough to recognize that if we don't beat ourselves, we're going to have an opportunity to be in a lot of really tight ball games. I hate to even think about it, but how different is that game a week ago if we just hold on to the ball? And that creates momentum for the team, and I think that that's going to be a critical element tonight. Both of these teams have had a tendency to turn the ball over. I do think that Middle Tennessee, one of the things I gave our offense a little bit of a heads up on, I think these guys attack the ball extremely well, and they've scored a defensive touchdown in each of their first two games. They're an opportunistic group. Like a lot of outfits, they'll give up yards, but they do take the ball away. And on the flip side, Gagliano's had a tendency to give the ball away too, and so I think that's going to probably be one of the most critical things in the game.
18: That's Nevada head coach Jeff Choate speaking about about his team's first road test of the year tonight at Middle Tennessee. We'll get keys to victory from Wolfpack Hall of Famer Mike Edwards next on the Bud Light pregame show. Kickoff is coming right up. We're in Murfreesboro, Tennessee, Nevada at Middle Tennessee. This is Wolfpack football from Learfield.
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0: Patriots, USA 1-1. Hall of Famer Mike Edwards, your keys to victory.
1: Just stay hydrated.
0: That's a good start.
1: From last week to this week, I think ball security is a big one. I know MTS, you had a couple of fumbles, some points off of those. Last week we had two interceptions and one fumble, and that's a lot for one game. You can't do that. So we got to make sure that rock is tucked in tight, and we're trying to get some turnovers as well this year on defense. Speaking of defense, my number two is that defensive line. I had some time to hang out with them today, and they are locked in. If we get to this quarterback, because they're about a 60-40 pass to run ratio, and I don't think they're quite used to our speed. Sitting in that defensive line room today, a lot of vocabulary. The glossary index was wide open, and the guys, not one mistake. Coach was primed to have them get rocking and rolling. And then the third one for me is on offense is being on schedule. We missed out on a handful of fourth down conversions. Those third down conversions were also a little lower percentage than we want to. But on schedule means, hey, the first and second down, you want to get to the yard marker, 3-4 yards a carry or whatever happens, to make sure that third down is a down to work with and not work against. So those are my three keys to the game, Ramey.
0: Right on time, Mike Edwards.
1: Boom.
0: Kickoff is 5 minutes away. We're going to take our last break. When we come back, we'll get you the toss of the coin. Kick this one off in Murfreesboro, Tennessee. We're southeast of Nashville. It is the Pack and the Blue Raiders. It's Wolfpack football from Learfield.
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9: 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It's time to crank it up for kickoff. Let's go to the booth for the call of today's game. Here's the voice of the Wolfpack, John Ramey.
0: Murfreesboro, Tennessee, a little bit early with the toss of the coin. Referee Douglas Mercer, but Nevada has won the toss and they have deferred their decision to the second half. So that means the Middle Tennessee Blue Raiders will return the opening kickoff from the Wolfpack. Mike Edwards, John Ramey with you. We have Sean and Tony at the controls tonight back at the flagship station in Northern Nevada. Hello to those of you listening in the Pacific time zone. It is 6 o'clock here in Murfreesboro. It is 97 degrees Fahrenheit. It is a late arriving crowd, as we were warned, because folks are staying in the air conditioning as long as they can. But the sun is going down. There are shadows cast by the Western Grandstand and press box upon the Eastern Grandstand, and that is where the fans are in their royal blue in the shadows. Nevada is on that far sideline. They are in the shade. The Wolfpack wearing white jerseys, navy blue pants, navy blue helmets with white pack script trimmed in silver on the sides, navy blue numerals. Middle Tennessee, the Blue Raiders with royal blue jerseys, white pants, silver helmets, white numerals.
1: We had a royal blue my first year, 93.
0: Yeah. Similar to this color, right?
1: Very, very similar. So it's kind of like a flashback game in the color scheme.
0: Santana Fleming stands at his goal line to return this kickoff for Middle Tennessee. He is joined by Ashton Jones. The Wolfpack kick team and Joe McFadden. Wolfpack kicker has it teed up at the 35-yard line. 2 minutes past the hour, we're ready. Welcome to Middle Tennessee State University. Second all-time meeting between the Pack and the Blue Raiders. Nevada, out of the Mountain West, the Blue Raiders at Conference USA. Jones and Fleming waiting in front of the southern end zone. McFadden for the Pack, approaches the ball, drives it with his right boot, end-over-end kick, and we are underway from the 2-yard line. Here comes Fleming. Fleming is dashed at the 15 between the hashes. Good coverage for the Wolfpack kick team and rather modest starting field position for Middle Tennessee. Mike, that was a pretty impressive opening to the ball game.
1: Yeah, I mean, it's hard to teach young ones to stay in their lanes, and the Pack does a great job on the kickoff team to maneuver around the guys who are trying to block and get back in their lanes and accelerate to the ball, and that was a great, great tackle, and they're starting on the 15.
0: Middle Tennessee averaging 32 points per game through two games, 374 yards per game on average, sixth best in Conference USA. Pistol formation for the quarterback Roman Gagliano with a tight slot right, and he hands it off on first down, and spinning up to the 23-yard line is Antonio Martin, the redshirt senior from Atlanta, Georgia, who is coming off a 103-yard performance for Middle Tennessee in the loss to Marshall last week. That's an 8-yard carry and 8-yard carry up to the 23, and it's second down and two for Middle Tennessee going right to left. Three wide receivers to the right side for the Blue Raiders. Three men on the defensive line for the Pack and the show blitz. Gagliano turns and throws and complete wide receiver screen at the numbers, 23-yard line, but pulled down for no gain, maybe loss a half a yard. Fine coverage for the Wolfpack. Snelling making the tackle on that completion for no gain on the far side.
1: Snelling read that very, very well. He saw that bubble screen start to produce, and he beat his spot to go inside, slow the guy down for the rest of the guys to tackle him up.
0: Cameron Lacey, the top receiver for Middle Tennessee, was the target there. Third and two. Hand it off, going straight, now angling right, and pulled down short of the first down marker is Antonio Martin. He needed two. He only got one as the Wolfpack defense washed in, and E.J. Smith for the Pack, wearing number 41 tonight.
1: The
0: linebacker makes the tackle.
1: I love that tradition with that jersey being passed around to those who are the dogs of the D, or anybody on the team, actually. Number 41, I think, got two tackles on that series. Man, he can really fill those holes, E.J. Smith.
0: Well, he has so far this year for the Pack, top tackler on the team coming into the bowl game. And so Middle Tennessee has the punt unit on three snaps into this affair. No score in the first quarter. Punt formation, good snap back, and driving it from the 12-yard line. And that one bounces at the 15, and then is picked up. This is Jarek Robinson for the 25, accelerates, cuts to the right, 35, 40. Robinson, 45, 50. Robinson near sideline, out of bounds, across the 40-yard line of the Blue Raiders. So Ashton Logan's punt drove Robinson back inside his 20, but he comes flying out with a fine return. And Nevada starts with a dominant coverage on the opening kickoff, a dominant three and out by the defense, and then a return of a punt to the 38-yard line of the Blue Raiders.
1: And coach,
0: 57-yard punt, sorry.
1: No, you didn't make the calculations.
0: Brought back to the 38-yard line. So Robinson with a big play for the Wolfpack. First and 10, Nevada. No score first quarter, 12:50 remaining. Carter Jones is the quarterback. He sends tight end DJ Asiasi in motion. Hand it off, Dominic Kelly, and he runs into a wall of blue. Three Blue Raiders push him down after a gain to the 37, call it the 36-yard line. 1.5-yard carry, second down and a long eight. Nevada's offense averaging 28 points per game, almost 418 yards per ball game through two. Pistol formation, Jones hands it off, Kelly. Again, swarmed at the line, falls across the 35, gets to the 34. DJ Asiasi around the right side, the tight end, was trying to block like three guys.
1: Yeah.
0: And he could only stop one.
1: You're not an octopus out there, right? You can't have too many hands. Right now, the defensive line for Middle Tennessee is doing a great job of filling their gaps. They're not very overly aggressive in their play calling on defense, but they're pretty distinct in where they need to go, and they're getting there.
0: Motion on the line, snap back to Jones, flag flies. Jones right side, leaping catch by Givens at the 5, and he's down to the 2-yard line. Tackle made right in front of the goal line by Jason Hardy of Middle Tennessee. If this flag is on the Blue Raiders for being offside, I think Nevada's going to decline it and start first and goal at the 2.
12: Offside, defense, number 41. That penalty's declined. Result in the first down.
1: What a great job by Carter Jones. Kind of knew it was offsides by the defense. The guy that came off the ball kind of gave him pressure, but he stepped up, allowed the tackle to give him a little bit of push, and just sent it flying because he knew that it was going to come back anyway.
0: Carter Jones goes under center. First and goal from the 2. Motion, Marshawn Brown. Hand it off, Kelly. Whistles sound. Play is blown dead. At 11:36 in the first quarter,
12: right,
0: no score.
12: Snap. Timeout. Middle Tennessee, they're first, 30 seconds.
0: Middle Tennessee burns a timeout, almost like a basketball timeout here, Mike.
1: Yeah.
0: With 11:36 to go in the first quarter, Nevada has been, so far in this game, an overwhelming force in all three phases.
1: And that punt return was absolutely amazing. I want to go back to that. He broke like probably 3 to 4. I was trying to look for a replay, TV. We don't have one here. But definitely was driving his knees through those tackles to get around a couple guys and explode. There was only one guy left, and he did a great job of trying to corral him to let his other guys come and get him out of bounds at the 40-yard line. But great call by those guys, the return team. I think they took a timeout because it is very rare that Carter Jones gets under center.
0: Timeout on the field. Nevada's knocking on the door. First and goal inside the Middle Tennessee 2. 11:36 first quarter. No score in Murfreesboro. This is Wolfpack football from Learfield.
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0: 11:36 first quarter. Nevada has forced a three and out by Middle Tennessee and has driven down inside the 2 yard line of the Blue Raiders. 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Carter Jones back, starting at quarterback for the Wolfpack. He's 1 for 1 for 34 yards. His completion to Gary Givens III set up this first and goal inside the 2. And Bud Light is a proud sponsor of Nevada Athletics. Bud Light, easy to drink, easy to enjoy. Nevada going left to right, white jerseys for the visitors. They're wearing navy blue helmets and navy blue pants. And the ball is in between the 2 and the 1 yard line on the near hash.
1: 2 for 1. I do like the helmets a lot. It's got that big silver stripe down the middle.
0: Yep. The pack is in silver. I said earlier the script pack was white, but it's silver on the blue helmet. Motion cheers. First and goal from the 2. Handoff Kelly. Bangs his way across the goal line. And he is marked down just short. He went into the end zone, lowered his helmet, but he is marked down at about the 2-inch line. Jones quickly to the line under center. Jones plunges across. He has stood up. He is trying to force his way in. He is still not in. And it is third and goal now from about 6 inches, judging by this spot.
1: Huh. South line of scrimmage. They did a little 1-2 hurry up offense, the double play call. Call the Carter crunch. I thought he got in, but I don't have a replay.
0: Kelly behind Jones under center, third and goal from inside the 1. Motion cheers right to left. Carter keeping, hit from behind. Did he get there? He's short. Carter Jones trying to sneak again, short of the goal line, and it's 4th and inches at 10:35 and a turning clock in the first quarter. Nevada keeps the offense on the field. Mike, you have to be able to push somebody back 6 inches to score a touchdown if you are who you think you are.
1: You have to do it. I mean, it is hard because he's going right over center, and Jacob Norcross as a center. He's, you know, has his hand has underneath his leg, so he's only blocking with a hand. But they got 3 guys and basically 2 gaps.
0: 4th and goal, Kelly behind Jones. Asiasi motion left, handoff Kelly going in. Touchdown, Nevada. He followed Asiasi on the left side. Dominic Kelly is in. 10:03 first quarter, 6-0 Nevada at Middle Tennessee.
1: Although some people might disagree with those play calls because they're the same calls over and over again, but it is kind of like a impose your will type of play, right? They try to go left one time, then quarterback sneak the next 2, and then the last one was the exact same play call as the first one.
0: Joe McFadden, PAT out of the hold of Bianco on the way, and it is good. And Nevada has taken a 7-0 lead with 10:03 remaining.

0: almost a perfect beginning to this game. I would say the only demerit might be that it took them four downs to score from inside the two. But you had the great crunching kick coverage on the opening kickoff. You had the defense forcing a three and out. You had a punt return to the opposition 38-yard line. And Nevada converts on their first possession with a touchdown on the road. Huge.
1: It's a nice intro to the book of the Blue Raiders versus the Pack today.
0: And returning from inside his five, this is Fleming coming to the near side for Middle Tennessee across 20, 25, 30, and out of bounds on the near sideline across the 30-yard line. Aiden Walker rode him out of bounds.
2: Santana Fleming.
0: Better return for Fleming this time, twice as good, in fact, as he gets out to the 30-yard line, and so the Blue Raiders start on offense for the second time.
1: Don't know if it was a called or whatnot on the return. It was more coming upfield. The returner was coming upfield and then went straight across. So trying to change the angle of how his return is going to go to get those extra yards.
0: Gagliano has DJ Taylor as his running back on his left hip. Taylor from right here in Murfreesboro said if he wasn't playing football, he'd be training to be an astronaut. First and 10, snap to Gagliano on a slant, complete 35-yard line up to the 40 and bang down across the 40-yard line with the first down is Neil Clifton. Redshirt freshman from Nashville makes the catch, and that is good for 10-plus yards and a first down across the 40-yard line for the Blue Raiders.
1: Very quick pass, a quick slant by the Z receiver. The guys up front, all new guys for the Middle Tennessee offensive line, but As the last two games progress, so has their gel.
0: Motion out of the backfield. Gagliano hands it off and spilled after a maybe 1 yard is DJ Taylor, the running back. It was Miles Williams who mauled him just across the 41-yard line, not quite to the 42. Second down and 8.5 for Middle Tennessee. 9-minute mark first quarter, 7-0 Nevada.
1: Just checking the size of number 30 or 75.
0: It's a big offensive line.
1: 6'7", 353 pounds.
0: They're big across, but he's the biggest. La Barbera coming from the edge as Gagliano avoids him, steps up, going to run. Gagliano, the quarterback, plummets near the 50-yard line, dove right shoulder first to the 49. It's a gain of about 7.5, brings up third and a yard. Line to gain is the Wolfpack 49. Middle Tennessee hustles to the line.
1: Did not know the call of what the defensive line did, but I saw that in the media room today where the two big defensive linemen on the right side go to the right, like this right gap over, and then La Barbera goes from his outside technique on the right side all the way around to the opposite A.
0: La Barbera again on the near side end. Third and 2, quick slant caught by Lacey. He is roped down to the 45 in Nevada with a first down. However, I believe, is that a mouthpiece? Yep, not a flag, mouthpiece at the 50-yard line. That's a yellow mouthpiece.
1: Man. Right?
0: Deceptive.
1: That's kind of a little trickery right there.
0: First and 10, Middle Tennessee at the 45 of the Pack. And that's Cam Lacey. Came in with 17 catches, has two more already. Leading receiver for these Blue Raiders. First and 10 of the Pack, 45. Gagliano in the pistol. Taylor behind him. Slot on the left side. Nevada creeps into a blitz. Snap to Gagliano. Hand off Taylor. Going straight ahead. Gets through the pile to the 40. Down across the 35. Good gain on that. Surging straight ahead. Nearly 10 yards. And give him a first down to the 35 of the Wolfpack. Turner Gooden makes the tackle for the Wolfpack from safety.
1: D-line is, they have some games being played based upon the formation that Middle Tennessee is giving them. In that case, they actually stunted out of that bubble, out of that gap, made for a good yardage by the running back.
0: First and 10 of the Pack, 35. Hand it off, end around, coming to the near side, 30-yard line, out of bounds at the 26-yard line for Middle Tennessee. It's Santana Fleming. End around for the wide receiver, but kind of lined up in the backfield, Mike. So it works like a big sweep. Good for 7. Out of bounds at the 28 of the Wolfpack. 2nd and 3.
2: 2nd and 3, Raider.
1: A lot of misdirection in the backfield last couple plays. I'm wondering if they're trying to get the linebackers stuck in their holes so they can kind of get those guys around those ball carriers on the outside.
0: Taylor behind Gagliano, slot on the right side. Nevada puts 5 men on the defensive front here on 2nd and 3 at the Wolfpack 28 from

0: Middle Tennessee. Taylor takes the handoff, tries to bounce outside, but he's pulled down at the line of scrimmage. Dylan LaBarbera got him. Taylor couldn't get free of LaBarbarian. It's third down and three for Middle Tennessee at the Pac-28.
1: Number 32, if he's in your, if you go into his realm and he gets a hand on you, there's no getting out of it. He's got a grip. He's very, very strong, very, very fast and agile.
0: 5:45, turning clock, first quarter, 7-0 Nevada. Blue Raiders trying to answer after the Wolfpack scored on their first possession. Gagliano with a halfback on his right hip, takes a low snap, turns and throws to that halfback, but it's batted down by Williams. Incomplete. Miles Williams batted that ball down. Gagliano was trying to swing it out to the right side, was trying to get it to Brooklyn Davis in the flat. Now it's fourth and three at the Pac-28.
1: Williams is a, 248, one of the smallest D linemen that we have, but he's very, very flexible, very, very, he gets off the ball really, really well, but also can find the ball very well.
0: Fourth and three, Middle Tennessee, 2 for 3 on fourth down this year, keeps the offense on the field. Fourth and three from the Pac-28. Gagliano alone in the backfield, 3 wide receivers left, 2 to the right. Gagliano throws it over the middle, crossing pattern, incomplete for Lacey at the 25-yard line. Knocked away by Jeremy Naborn Owens.
1: We do have a mouthpiece slash a flag here.
0: That is a penalty marker at the 23.
2: Pass interference. Defense, number one. Spot foul. Automatic first down.
0: So Naborn Owens guilty of a penalty, and that means first and 10, Middle Tennessee at the 23 of the Wolfpack. Nevada defending a 7-0 first quarter lead on the road at Middle Tennessee.
1: I guess he got there slightly early.
0: A.J. Jones, a wide receiver, is lined up in the backfield here for the Blue Raiders. The officials are huddling up about the spot of this ball at the 23-yard line.
1: Oh, they put it in the middle because that's where it was at.
0: So
1: the spot foul.
0: They move it from the near hash to closer to the far hash, but no further downfield. No closer to the Wolfpack goal line. Still first and 10 from the 23. Gagliano now has Martin on his right hip. Oh. Hand off Martin. Going straight ahead. Ooh, is he hit right at the line of scrimmage. No gain. Naborn Owens and E.J. Smith in there.
1: Of course E.J. was there. A little miscommunication. Both guards pulled into each other. I'm not
0: sure. Is that what you were reacting to?
1: Yeah, the left guard pulled right and the right guard pulled left. I've seen that a couple times during freshman football, but no offense to the smart linemen. These guys are college athletes, but they do make mistakes. It's how you come back from them that makes you who you are.
0: Davis motions out of the backfield and sets up as a trips right, the third in a trips right for the Blue Raiders on second and 10 from the Wolfpack 23. Gagliano looking at a three-man front for the Pack defense, has time in the pocket, guns it to the end zone, it's caught. Touchdown, Blue Raiders. Coron Perdue hauls it in from 23 yards out. 4:35 remaining, first quarter, Nevada 7, Middle Tennessee 6.
1: Gotta go back to my man, Dylan LaBarbera, number 32. He had the edge rush, he actually slipped. The offensive lineman kind of landed on him or whatnot, and he got up thinking the ball was already downfield, and it was literally like a yard or two away from him. Quarterback still had it.
0: Now the place kicker for the Blue Raiders with the delightful name of Dominic Bourgeois. He is on for the PAT. It is up and it is good. Tied at 7. 4:35 first quarter. Middle Tennessee on their second possession. Drive 70 yards and 10 plays. 5 minutes and 20 seconds off the clock. 23-yard touchdown strike from Gagliano to Perdue. And 7-7 at 4:35 in quarter number one. 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Timeout on the field in Murfreesboro. 7-7 tie in the first. Nevada will be returning the kickoff from the Blue Raiders when we come back. It's Wolfpack football from Learfield.
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0: We're back live. No laughing matter. The Blue Raiders have tied the game at 7, 4:35. Remaining in the first quarter, a sweltering night in Murfreesboro, Tennessee. 97 degrees Fahrenheit at kickoff. The sun is going down, but still not set. We still have blue sky and some clouds overhead. The Highline Rim in view. Short Mountain in the distance to the east. And you know what they make on Short Mountain, Mike?
1: Tall drinks.
0: Moonshine.
1: Oh, well, yeah.
0: Short Mountain moonshine.
1: Have you ever had moonshine?
0: Not that I can recall.
1: Oh.
0: Actually, no, I have had it. It's pretty... It's white lightning.
1: It's pretty harsh.
0: Yeah.
1: But, you know.
0: Didn't have any last night, though, on Broadway.
1: Nope.
0: No.
1: Kept it mellow. The soul gets revived when you listen to that type, when you listen to all types of music.
0: Mm-hmm. Wolfpack fans, when Nevada scores 21 or more points tonight, you win free chili cheese fries. Download the app and register to redeem. A Squibb kickoff looks like it might go out of bounds, but Squibb's all the way into the end zone for a touchback.
1: That was close.
0: That was wisely left alone by Kai Woods. It looked like it might take a left turn and go out of bounds around the 5-yard line, but it does not break the pack's way. So, first and 10 Nevada from the 25-yard line. Hi to everybody watching the Behind the Mic cam on Nevada's Facebook page. Behind the Mic. With Mike and John. He's Mike Edwards. I'm John Ramey. Marty P. Starr is our technical director.
1: Happy hundo.
0: Tony Davis, Sean Powers at the controls in Nevada. Motion from Herschel Turner on first and 10 for the Pack. Jones is back to pass. Throws down the middle. He's got an open man. Completed the 43-yard line up across the hashes to the 44-yard line. Good catch by Damian Morgan over the middle. And first and 10 Nevada at the 44. Morgan found the hole there, and Jones was nice and patient.
1: Yeah, very much so. But that middle of the field is pretty wide open, that cover two look.
0: First down, handoff, Kelly running hard, head down, burrowing out towards the 50-yard line. Give him the 49. That's a 5-yard carry, angling left on first down. For Dominic Kelly, who scored the Nevada touchdown on the Wolfpack's first possession. Second and 5 from the 49-yard line. Twin halfbacks for Jones, who sends Turner motioning out and now swings a pass to him on the right flat. Complete 45-50. Turner across the 45 of the Blue Raiders, dash to the 44 with a first down for the Wolfpack. And Corey Smith, the linebacker, the leading tackler for Middle Tennessee, finally ran down Turner. First and 10 Nevada in enemy territory at the Blue Raider 43. 3:25, turning clock, first quarter, 7-7 tie at Middle Tennessee.
1: Just take a look at Jacob Norcross, the center. You know, last week he had 3 mishaps, false starts. So I bet he's focused on that.
0: Handoff Turner hitting the backfield, trying to go left. He is swarmed and dropped back at the 47-yard line. Corey Smith hit him first, slowed him down to the backfield, and then the cavalry came to spill him at the 47.
1: Yeah, he got through in the backfield and kind of made him hiccup a little bit. And just like in college football, a good defense will have a guy, your boy is going to be right next to you. So that's exactly what happened.
0: Loss of 4 on the play. Second and 14 Nevada from the 47 of Middle Tennessee. Line to gain is the 33 of the Blue Raiders. Pistol formation for Jones. 5 yards back of the line. Takes the snap. Hangs in the pocket. Now rolls to left. Directing traffic. Moving towards the sideline. Lofts it over the head of Kelly out of bounds. discretion the greater part of valor there. Nothing really downfield for Jones and the Wolfpack. So third down and 14 upcoming, and the clock stopped at 2:28 in the first quarter following that incompletion.
1: Well, with our receivers being as athletic and long as they are, which is new this year, you know, they got coverage pretty good.
0: Jones approaches the line. Kelly's on his left hip. Morgan and Cheer slotted left. Givens split to the right. Snap back to Jones. He sets. He throws. He's complete. Kelly hit at the 42, trying to fight forward to the 41, and he gets there, but it's only a gain of two. It'll be fourth and eight. Good open field tackle made by the Middle Tennessee defense. That was James Johnson from Douglasville, Georgia. The transfer from Southern California making the tackle. Fourth and eight. Punt unit is on for the Pack. Ewan Balsh.
1: Well, the Blue Raiders kind of do that, is cover two look, and anybody that goes deeper, further than 10, 15 yards down the field is more likely double coverage in the back half. So the under routes, those shorter routes are open, but there's those linebackers are definitely covering those as well.
0: Balsh floats this end-over-end punt. Fair catch called for by Wasson. He takes it to the 15-yard line. And so that's where the Blue Raiders will start. Hogan Wasson. Fair catch at the 15. Nevada drives into Blue Raider territory for the second time in a row, but this one stalls. And the punt at 1:34 gives the ball back to Middle Tennessee. Timeout on the field. Nevada 7, the Blue Raiders 7. 1:34 to go in the first quarter. This is Nevada football from Learfield.
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0: 26-yard punt placed perfectly at the 15-yard line. No return on the fair catch by Middle Tennessee. So Ewan Balsh. 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First and 10 Blue Raiders when action resumes. 1:34 first quarter at Middle Tennessee. 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It is free. And hello to those of you who are listening on the Varsity Network app. I think my wife is. I know my wife is. Hi, Helen. How are we doing, big man?
1: I'm doing good. I don't even know where my wife's at. I think she's hanging out somewhere. No, she's hanging out with friends. I think she might be going to the Niners game tomorrow. So.
0: Oh, wow.
1: I'm going back to that punt. It's a really hard, I'm going to go golf terms on this.
0: Please.
1: Is that if you have a club that goes 120 and a club that goes 80, all right, that club that goes 100, then you're not good at.
0: Yeah.
1: It's kind of, I'm just going to guess it, right? So it's kind of what the punt happened there is I don't want to go too much, you don't want to go too little.
0: Motion on the line before first and 10 for the Blue Raiders. Dylan LaBarbera jumped in the neutral zone but jumped back on the near side end. And then the center moved the ball. So you're allowed to get back. But yeah. If the center moved the ball because he was...
2: Snap infraction. Offense. Okay. Number 65. Yeah. 5-yard penalty. First down.
0: Now if LaBarbera had tried to psych out the center into moving, that would be simulating a snap and a penalty on the defense.
1: Or if that left tackle moved,
0: right.
1: It would have been his job to move, and then it would have been offsides on LaBarbera.
0: But instead,
1: what a game.
0: Brennan Smith, the center,
1: That's kind of what happened.
0: Two men away from where LaBarbera jumped into the neutral zone, made the infraction, moved the ball. So a five-yard penalty backs up the Blue Raiders to the 10. First and 15, handoff, Martin going right, wide of the hash, inside the numbers, gets to the 13. Gain of 3, second and 12 upcoming. Antonio Martin, leading rusher on the team, coming into this one, averaging better than 5.5 yards per carry.
1: You feel that cool breeze?
0: I do. That cool might be doing...
1: Well, it's a lot cooler than it was 20 minutes ago.
0: I feel the breeze, Mike.
1: Yeah.
0: You know what? The hairdryer has been turned down from hot
1: to medium.
0: Room temperature, yeah. Second and 12 for the Blue Raiders at their own 13. Nevada shows blitz on the far side. Rolling away from the blitz, Gagliano lofts it. Incomplete at the 20-yard line. LaBarbera was out in coverage of Neo Clifton in the near side flat, and that pass was just a little too tall.
1: And, you know, you talk about LaBarbera and how he's like that kitchen gadget that has everything, right? So he's covering the flat in this case. And I think that's, you know, people are like, oh, can he go to the NFL? The way he works and how strong he is, he can find a spot. Especially, you know, if he's covering guys that are receivers that are in the flat and did pretty well, you never know.
0: Yeah, he's got a deep bag.
1: It's a deep bag of tricks.
0: Third and 12 from the 13-yard line for the Blue Raiders. 7-7 tie late first quarter. Handoff straight ahead to the 19 inside the hash near side. Not good enough for a first down on the carry for Davis. Fourth down and 5.5 from just outside their 20-yard line. And the Blue Raiders bring on the punt unit with 35 seconds and a turning clock remaining in this first quarter where Nevada has dominated field position.
1: Well, I mean, you talk about just the overall game itself. If defense is stopping them on the 20, I mean, that's a good field position. Should be the other way, right? We should get the ball almost to our midfield range on this return.
0: Ashton Logan standing at his 5-yard line, punting for Middle Tennessee with 7 seconds to go in the quarter. The snap to him. Jarek Robinson waiting. Logan with a good punt to the 30. Robinson avoids one man, bangs off another tackler, can't get away from a third as he's belted at the 32.
6: I'll return by number 14.
0: So Robinson pinballs around but can't make any headway.
2: And this is the end of the first quarter.
0: Is complete. Nevada will have it at about their 33-yard line when we start quarter number two. 15 minutes history here in Murfreesboro, Tennessee. Middle Tennessee Blue Raiders 7 and the Wolfpack 7 will be back. It's Wolfpack football from Learfield.
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0: Start of the second quarter. Nevada 7, Middle Tennessee 7. Welcome back to Floyd Stadium, Middle Tennessee State University in Murfreesboro, Tennessee. Mike Edwards, John Ramey with you. A languid atmosphere through 15 minutes on a hot night in Tennessee. Jarek Robinson, though, hanging on to that punt after taking a lot of punishment right after he caught the ball, Mike.
1: Big time pinball.
0: You read my mind as you observed to me during this timeout. He did well to hang on to the football.
1: I thought I jinxed it because I said that we should get the ball around the 40, and then he got plummeted and plummeted again. But to hold on the rock and get pulled down by the third guy, it's pretty spectacular.
0: Statistics brought to you by Ike Bailey. Middle Tennessee outgained Nevada 84 to 72 yards total yardage in that first quarter. Nevada 67 yards passing, only 5 yards rushing. That's different to what we expected, but the game is only 15 minutes old. Carter Jones, 4-for-5 for 67 yards. Wolfpack quarterback, after missing last week, has been in good form so far. Roman Gagliano, Middle Tennessee quarterback, 4-of-6 for 40 yards and a touchdown. Dominic Kelly has the Wolfpack touchdown.
6: Florida State 21, Alabama 26.
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1: Ooh, a cold shake sounds good
0: Doesn't it? Well, we started at 97 degrees, the heat index at 101. We're down to 95 degrees, but the heat index has gone up to 103.
1: Oh, gosh. Just keeping it in.
0: But you know what? The sun is now. We're into twilight now. There's a little periwinkle on the horizon. So, you know, I'm not a physicist, Mike, but I suspect when the sun goes down, it'll get cooler.
1: I don't know, but that late heat held in by
0: the water in the basin.
1: And that's why
0: you're the science teacher.
1: Well, in meteorology.
0: Yeah.
1: You should call me Meteorology Mike. I don't know. You can't one thing for sure in Reno, you can't predict anything. So you just kind of go with what happens during the seasons. But it's definitely a little hazy because of all that moisture in the air.
0: First down for Nevada from the 33. Handoff Herschel Turner. He takes a pop but gets to the 36-yard line. Gain of 4. Felix Hickson, defensive tackle, transfer from South Carolina, with a big hit on the Wolfpack running back. Second down and 6 after the 4-yard carry up to the 36-yard line. Nevada, white jerseys, navy blue helmets, navy blue pants, going right to left, south to north in this second quarter. Morgan motions from wide receiver to the backfield. Fake a handoff. Jones moves straight ahead. He's hit and dropped at the 36-yard line. Maybe got up half a yard above the line of scrimmage.
1: He also lost a shoe.
0: I saw that. So third down and about 5 for the Pack from their 37-yard line.
1: Well, that was a read option. He should have gave it to him. That hole was pretty big. But what the Blue Raiders are doing, they got an extra. I feel like they have an extra guy looking at film, an extra linebacker kind of sneaking in. So they got 7 guys in the box.
0: Givens is on the right side, slot left. Jones throws right, backpedaling. Turner makes a great catch, falling down to the far sideline of the 49-yard line of Middle Tennessee. Turner marked down to the 50. Good job out of the backfield, backpedaling to grab that ball on the right flat. Good for a first down for the Pack in midfield.
1: Extending those running backs out of the backfield is pretty good option for Barlone's call.
0: 7-7 tie, early second quarter. Turner straight ahead. He is dashed after a 9-yard carry inside the 42 of the Blue Raiders. So big hole at the line of scrimmage there.
6: Second down and 2.
1: Yeah, once you get a few passes down there, you got to be able to make sure those linebackers are moving a little bit, and it does that with formation as well. So you got, you know, 2-by-1 here and 2 guys in the backfield. So you're just trying to spread out the defense to see where they're playing so you can capitalize on the holes they're giving you.
0: Turner and Kelly are the halfbacks. Hand off Turner, running right. Good block from Kelly. Turner inside the 37, wide of the hash. Gain of 3 on the play. Nevada moving the chains. First and 10, 12:41, turning clock, second quarter. 7-7 tie in Middle Tennessee.
1: You saw a big Jack Foster downfield, and it looks like he's wearing shorts today. But he had one of those linebackers that he pulled on the counter downfield about 10 yards.
0: First and 10 from the 37 of Middle Tennessee for the Wolfpack. Carter Jones is back, pressured, rolling right, looking downfield, and throws it away. Carter had a pocket, then it broke, protection broke down, and he tossed it out of bounds after getting wide of the tackle box. Textbook play, second down and 10. And it's just good to see that kind of maturity out of your starting quarterback.
1: I was just going to say, last year he probably tried to, you know, sling it across body or, you know, try to squeeze it in. But knowing what he knows of the offense and that being a first down, he has plenty of downs to get that first.
0: Here comes a blitz from the Blue Raiders. Handoff Kelly up the middle, hammered at the 31-yard line. But a gain of 6 and sets up third down and 4. You know, we don't see a lot of different looks from the Blue Raiders. They're pretty static defensively.
1: Correct.
0: Saw a blitz there.
6: Third and 3.
1: they're pretty vanilla when it comes down to their gap responsibilities or man responsibilities.
0: Three wide receivers left for the Pack on third and four from just outside the Middle Tennessee 30. 7-7 tie, second quarter. Jones, the Pack quarterback, takes the snap, rolls left, throws, completed the numbers. Morgan cuts back at the 25, spun down to the 23 with a Wolfpack first down on the near sideline. James Johnson made the hit. Nevada's moved the chains again. 11:25 turning clock, second quarter, first and 10 Pack at the 23 of the Blue Raiders.
1: Enjoying the play calling by Coach Barlone. A little swing pass to the right-hand side, or counter to the left.
0: Pistol formation, Kelly behind Carter, first and 10, Nevada. Asiasi motion right. Carter looks like he's going to run, then dumps it off. Asiasi right flat, gain of maybe a yard on the completion of the tight end, maybe not a yard. Little awkward there. Looked like Jones might run, and then at the last minute decided to dump it off on the out pattern, the shallow out to Asiasi.
1: Yeah, it's kind of like an extension of the run, but like a, almost a pass. What is a pass? But you're like, instead of a toss, you're throwing it forward. A couple good things about that. If he drops it, it's an incomplete pass. A toss would be something different. But definitely trying to get on the outside of this box-heavy defense.
0: Kelly tight on the right hip of Jones. Second down and 9.5 outside the 22 of the Blue Raiders. Direct snap to Kelly. Kelly hands it back. Cheers on a reverse, and he's hit at the 25. Loss of two. Started as a sweep coming to the near side, then Cheers on the reverse going to the far side, and a loss on the play.
6: Number 46, Reggie Johnson.
0: That was well read by Middle Tennessee.
1: Yeah, they scouted that one. We had that same look against Western Kentucky a couple weeks ago, is that reverse. But the left-hand side of the defense for the Blue Raiders definitely stayed home and held their own to contain the ball from going outside.
0: Reggie Johnson, the linebacker, made the hit. Third down, fake a handoff, throw it, wide receiver screen, Givens right side, ridden out of bounds. Not much there. He's out of bounds at the 22-yard line. So fourth down at the 22 of Middle Tennessee, fourth and 10. And Joe McFadden is on to try his first field goal attempt of the year.
1: That's right.
0: McFadden on the season, 8-for-8 with points after. Remember, McFadden missed a 56-yarder at the gun against these Blue Raiders in Reno last year. So this is unofficially a 40-yarder from the far hash, not much wind. He's got his boot into it. It's plenty long, and it is good. Joe McFadden connects on his first field goal attempt of the 2026 campaign, putting Nevada back in front, 10-7 at Middle Tennessee. 9-10 remaining, second quarter. 12 plays, 45 yards, 5 minutes and 50 seconds off the clock. And Nevada's back in front on what is officially a 39-yard field goal by Joe McFadden. It's your Northern Nevada Toyota Dealers Drive Summary. Timeout at Floyd Stadium in Murfreesboro. 10-7 Nevada at Middle Tennessee. With 9-10 to go in the second quarter, this is Wolfpack football from Learfield.
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0: 9-10 remaining, second quarter. Nevada has their second lead of the evening here at Middle Tennessee. 10-7 Wolfpack. 39-yard field goal from Joe McFadden, capping that drive, and the Wolfpack back in front. 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You know, we saw some great music last night on Broadway in Nashville. None of the mixes were superior to the sound you hear on the Biggest Little Stage, BiggestLittleStage.com.
1: Nice. Yeah.
0: I mean,
1: I would agree with that. They're,
0: listen, it was, the mixes were great.
1: Yeah.
0: But not comparable to the sound you get on BiggestLittleStage.com.
1: Well, you, I mean, I got a little tutorial on...
0: You got a little tutorial? That's funny.
1: On all the musics, since you are on stage many a times.
0: Yeah, it's like you watch an offensive line film.
1: Yeah.
0: I'm like, well, here's what's going on.
1: Since you asked. Since you said 3 hours late. No, I absolutely loved it.
0: Yeah, Mike knows all he needs to know about tube amps now. Here's a kickoff from the pack, and McFadden taken from the goal line. Fleming is belted at the 15. Oh, a huge hit of the 15 right between the hashes. Another big hit for the Wolfpack. That was Benjamin Wheeler, the tight end on kick coverage.
1: That was phenomenal. Sent him horizontal.
0: Felled like an oak.
1: If it falls.
6: It was.
0: That's what the felled implied.
1: Felled.
0: 9:06 second quarter. We're having fun, folks. Nevada leading at Middle Tennessee 10-7. Gagliano has two halfbacks. Lacey, the wide receiver, is set up as the halfback on his left hip. And Antonio Martin on his right. Now Lacey motions to the right. First down handoff, Martin trying to come through left, and he gets through a whole lot to the 25-yard line before he is yanked down after what is a 9-yard carry angling left. Second and one of the 25. Blue Raiders in their own end.
1: Watching number 32, Loa Bear, against number 75, the 353-pound lineman. I mean, Lovebear has like the leverage thing going on too.
0: Yeah.
1: Like his hips are way low and his hands are way high and it just does good things.
0: Second and one, fake the handoff. Gagliano around right side across the 30 has a first down between the hashes to the 34. Roman Gagliano with a quarterback keeper for a first down. He's rushed for a touchdown this year. He averages better than 8 yards a carry through two games.
1: And he's not like, he's just like a runner. He's not like, it's a threat, but it's not like that plus one threat that you have to. He takes the opportunity and just gets it.
0: What he is big. He's 6'3", 235, Gagliano, the quarterback. Out of Opelika, Alabama for Middle Tennessee. 5 yards back of the line. First and 10, takes the snap. Then a delay handoff going up the middle. And Martin between the hashes, churning up to the 39 near the 40-yard line. That's a 5-yard, maybe 6-yard carry on the delay handoff between the hashes on first down. Second down and 4.5 at the 40 for Middle Tennessee. Turning clock, 7:30, second quarter, 10-7 Nevada, defending a lead on the road. The Blue Raiders, just outside their own 40-yard line, have it second down and 4+. Line to gain is just across their own 44. Nevada creeping into a blitz with Smith at the line, 5 men on the line. Back goes Gagliano. Here's the blitz. Throws over the middle. Caught at the 45, up to the 50 and into Nevada territory, the 47-yard line on the completion. It's A.J. Jones. Hot route, Mike.
1: Man, that was definitely hot.
0: Right to where the blitz came from.
1: And the blitz came. The linebacker steps up. Again, the two guys, a defensive lineman or defensive tackle, and that linebacker kind of moved to the left-hand side and the B and the C gap, and then Lava Bear goes all the way around to the A gap and was right in the face of Gagliano.
0: First and 10 of the Wolfpack, 49 for Middle Tennessee. 10-7 pack, second quarter. Gagliano in the pistol, turns and hands off. Out of the backfield to the 45-yard line runs D.J. Taylor. 4-yard carry up the gut, second down and 6.5. The Barbarian in on the hit. Davis checks in. Taylor checks out in the backfield for Middle Tennessee. Gagliano, twin halfbacks flanking him. Lacey, the wide receiver, lined up as the halfback on the left side. Nevada has 4 men on the line of scrimmage defensively. Second down and 6. Gagliano fakes a handoff, fakes a lateral, dumps it off right side, had to hurry, and got belted as it's incomplete. Longo, Longo, Va'a, and Williams were in there. And they hustled Gagliano so much he couldn't complete the screen pass to the near side.
1: Yeah, and you want to, as offensive lineman, let your defensive lineman go, but right timing, they were let go a little too soon in the quarterback's face a little too soon. Well, for us, it was great. And then he tried to get the ball off too much or too quick, and it went head over heels out of bounds.
0: 5:44 remaining second quarter. Third down and six at the Wolfpack 45 for Middle Tennessee. Gagliano back to pass, has time in the pocket. Guns it downfield right, tipped in, not caught at the 10-yard line. Nearly intercepted, and then on the carom, Lacey almost hauled it into the 10. Bishop Turner took a dive for it at the 15. All of that comes out to just a very exciting incompletion. Yeah.
1: Well, he had all the time in the world back there, and those big guys up front can hold their own in the pass pro. They build a pretty good bubble around for the quarterback to maneuver. That ball was maybe 6 inches higher.
0: After going into punt formation, Middle Tennessee bunches up the line with the up back under center, and now they retreat with a wildcat quarterback running back Davis, and Nevada's going to take a timeout.
2: No. Offense. 5-yard penalty.
0: Oh, that's disastrous. It looked like Nevada was going to have to burn a timeout to get organized, and instead, Middle Tennessee didn't snap it in time.
1: What a great job by the special teams right there is. Those guys bunched up. They try to call a little quick count or a freeze count, whatever you want to call
0: it. Yeah, but nobody jumps.
1: Nobody jumps. Very disciplined. Coach Ione, the defensive coordinator, they practiced that many, many times along with the special teams.
0: So 4th and 11 now with the line of scrimmage at midfield, punt formation, and Logan has a good snap. A low twisting kick. Jarek Robinson for Nevada from the 14-yard line. Hard running angling to the 20. 6-yard return. And no further for Jarek Robinson, but Nevada takes over 5:28, second quarter, 10-7 Wolfpack. They started their 20-yard line when we come back. Timeout on the field. It's Wolfpack football from Learfield.
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0: 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And Nevada starts at their 20 with a 3-point lead here late in quarter number two.
1: Yeah, awesome job by the defense. You know, we let that long pass go, but they're holding their own on the line of scrimmage with making those games twists, sending linebackers, you know, keeping them on their toes and keeping the ball in front of them. Offensive-wise, man, we just got to – we've been trying to go to the inside the tackles, and that's when we try to do that reverse to get outside. I think some more of that outside run wide zone type of deals will work a lot better against this defense.
0: Don't you want, like a boxer going to the body, though? Don't you want to keep hammering them in between the tackles? Well, Nevada thinks they have a physicality advantage up front.
1: You can take that role, and I'm looking for those big ones, I guess. I'm looking for that big, big shot.
0: I'm not saying you're wrong. I'm just pushing back a little bit. First and 10, snap to Jones out of the pistol. Low throw and incomplete. Cheers went down to the 25, and Jones just misfired there. Cheers was open on a little button hook 5 yards downfield, and Jones just threw it low. Incompletion stops the clock at 5:25. Second and 10 Pack. Again, just thinking about what the overall kind of vision was for the game.
1: Oh, for sure.
0: But you're right. You get the big plays outside, generally. Snap from the pistol to Jones. Hand off Kelly going straight ahead, and he is smacked at the 26 after a 6-yard carry. Boy, there is a big hitter in the linebacker, and it's that man, 26. Corey Smith, he might be the hardest hitting individual tackler we've seen this year.
1: He definitely, I wouldn't say he leaves his feet, but he uses his legs.
0: It feels like he does.
1: Yeah, uses his legs and powers through.
0: Third down and a short four from the 26 for the Wolfpack. Snap to Jones. He steps, he fakes, he rolls right. He throws to Turner, who just couldn't hold it. It hit him in the chest. The ball popped up and falls to the turf incomplete. Fourth down and four at the 26. 4:48 to go, second quarter, and Nevada on a dropped pass will have to punt from inside their own 30.
1: That's that extension on the outside, running back in the flat, kind of, or like a swing route. But he also had Sellards out there, too, the right tackle, as a lead block. So all he had to do was pull that puppy in. He's still running.
0: Hogan Wasson back to return this punt from Ewan Balsh, who stands at his 12-yard line. Balsh rolls to his right, kicks it from the 15, end over end. Wasson says, fair catch. And inside the hash of the 27, his own 27 has a fair catch for Middle Tennessee. So an offensive miscue costs the Wolfpack an opportunity to hang on to possession, but the punt flips the field. 4:40, second quarter. Blue Raiders start from inside their 30 after a 47-yard punt from Ewan Balsh. Timeout on the field in Murfreesboro, 10-7 Nevada, 4:40, second quarter. Wolfpack football from Learfield.
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0: Mike Edwards, John Ramey with you from Middle Tennessee State University in Murfreesboro, Tennessee, which is about 35-40 miles southeast of Nashville. 4:40 second quarter, 10-7 Nevada. The Wolfpack has just punted it back to Middle Tennessee. Statistics brought to you by Ide Bailey. The Blue Raiders and the Wolfpack have both accrued 123 total yards of offense.
1: 1, 2, 3.
0: Felt like Nevada was about ready to pick up a first down and hold on to possession on third down and 4, but a drop pass forces a punting circumstance, and now Nevada's got to play defense here late in the second quarter with a 3-point lead.
1: Yeah, Coach Choate talked about it last week, and we talked about it in the pregame, is, you know, don't try to do too much, and I think the receiver on that last play try to go before he caught, right? So you turn your shoulders and you try to roll out of there, but you don't have the ball with you.
0: Gagliano, the quarterback for Middle Tennessee, 5 for 9 for 51 yards. His offense starts at their 27-yard line. Gagliano has, halfback off his left hip, sends a man in motion to the far side, handed off to that running back. It's Martin, and he's running the scrum up towards the 30-yard line right up that hash. He gets to the 29-yard line. That's a 2-yard plunge, and it's second down and 8 for Middle Tennessee.